0: have Mr. Bing Crosby and a couple of smiling tunes. We're going to be smiling at you for this first part of our program this evening as we present songs with the word smile in the title. My name is Arnie Fogel. I'm the host of this program known as The Bing Shift, the music of the one and only Harry Lillis Crosby, fella better known as Bing, who began making records in about 1926, continued making recordings every year, at least one Bing Crosby record, each and every year between 1926 and 1977 when he died. And that's an unbroken record, no pun intended. There are no other recording artists who have recorded 51 years consecutively. There are now getting to be some popular artists who recorded for that period of time or perhaps longer, but with large gaps in between recordings. And it's quite amazing that there were no fits or starts or stops, rather, in Bing's career. He just continued breezing along with those records, and for many of those years, there were dozens and dozens of Crosby records released when the music business was quite a different thing. 78 RPM records, albums were really just collections of one's previous 78s, and it was those single recordings, 10-inch 78 speed records with one song on each side, that drove the record business. And Bing was the king of that era, selling millions and millions and millions of records, nearly a half billion units now totaled, and they're still selling with downloads and CDs. It's an amazing career, amazing statistics, and let's not forget that while Bing was making all of these recordings, he was also a major motion picture star, a major broadcasting star, first on radio and then continuing into the television era. He really did it all, and did it all with tremendous, unprecedented success. So we pay tribute to Bing each and every week on this program and his incredible accomplishments as a major American artist and a legend in 20th century culture. And we're smiling at Bing for this first part of our program tonight as we present these songs with the word smile in the title. And so you might imagine they're kind of happy songs. Here's one that Bing borrowed from a fellow named Ted Lewis. Ted Lewis, not a very well-remembered performer today. He did record frequently, but his records are not not often reissued. He's sort of an old-style entertainer who played clarinet and talked his songs. He didn't really sing them particularly. He was much beloved in his time, and if you want a good glimpse of Ted Lewis in a, not a contemporary source, but one that available at any rate today, is to check out the Abbott and Costello movie called Hold That Ghost, one of Abbott and Costello's earliest films, and like all of their films, or most all of their films, still readily available today. And you'll see Ted Lewis doing a couple of his numbers in Hold That Ghost. So just about the only source for Ted Lewis that I can think of off the top of my head. But he had a theme song called When My Baby Smiles at Me. And Bing recorded it on a couple of occasions, really just one commercially released record for many, many years, and that was on his album Songs I Wish I Had Sung. And we're going to hear that. We're also going to hear a recording made just a week or two beforehand that was never meant to be heard other than on Bing's CBS radio program. But now all of these CBS radio programs, songs from the mid-1950s recorded under excellent studio conditions, have been released on CD, and so they join Bing's commercial discography. We're going to hear these two recordings back-to-back. First of all, the one from the album Songs I Wish I Had Sung, recorded April 17th, 1956, and then the CBS radio version from April 4th, just a little while beforehand. And it's interesting how differently these treatments are, or how differently Bing treats them for these two different sources. And yet they recorded so in such close proximity. Bing Crosby thanks Ted Lewis in both performances. That's just about the only thing they have in common, actually. Here is When My Baby Smiles at Me, both times, from Bing on The Bing Shift.
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0: sir.
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2: Two performances from 1956, Bing Crosby, When My Baby Smiles at Me. We are going to continue now with our smiling songs, and Let a Smile Be Your Umbrella, Smile Right Back at the Sun, When My Baby Smiles at Me. We move on now to a very familiar song, and it is a much lower key sort of a performance, but here's Bing in 1946 and a Crosby classic, When Irish Eyes Are Smiling.

0: And concluding our portfolio of Crosby performances with the word smile nuzzled in that title, here is that was 1956, and once again from Bing's CBS radio series. Most of these featured Bing with Buddy Cole in the trio, but a couple of sessions with a larger aggregation, and one of them was Smiles from 1956, as was When My Baby Smiles at Me, heard a little earlier today. And before Smiles, we heard When Irish Eyes Are Smiling, Bing Crosby for Decca Records in 1946. We are going to continue with our program and a Crosby cavalcade when the Bing Shift resumes right after this.
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0: Here's an interesting little article, I think, from a motion picture magazine, fan magazine, called Movieland. A piece of Hollywood reporting, you might say, that you don't often see anymore, at least in magazines. It's all on television now and a lot juicier, but this is sort of juicy for its day, you might say. And they're discussing whether or not Bing is going to retire. It's 1956 in February, and Bing has been noticeably easing off, and his fans have noticed this. And the reporter uses that conjecture as an excuse to wedge in the gossip about Bing and his girlfriend, Catherine Grant. And we quote, "But others close to the situation have a feeling that a girl named Catherine Grant may have a great deal to do with Bing's yen to ease off. To begin with, Bing is a lonely man. With his boys no longer a part of his various homes, the ranch in Nevada, the resort lodge in Idaho, the mansion in Brentwood, and the place in Pebble Beach, and the one in Palm Springs, he treks from place to place with the few businesses and professional friends that surround most successful men. But his heart is empty since Dixie's death. For a while, he found solace in the company of Mona Freeman. They were seen everywhere together, sometimes with Lindsay in tow. But with Kathy, it's different. He's reticent and shy about their friendship. In fact, few people knew who Kathy Grant was when, on the arm of Mr. Crosby, she showed up at the Academy Awards. Later, they learned that the young lady under contract to Paramount paid occasional visits to Bing's ranch to be with him and his boys, but always with no publicity aura about it. So what happens? Kathy returns to her native Texas and more college courses between movie and TV chores and calmly announces her plans to marry Bing Crosby. No coyness about it. According to reports that hit Hollywood, the announcement was honest and direct. Now she's done it, moaned in town as no confirmation whatever came from Bing. In typical Crosby fashion, Bing kept his million-dollar mouth closed tight, and so everyone assumed Miss Grant had cooked her goose forever. Not at all. When Bing opened his new deluxe trailer camp, the Blue Skies, in Palm Springs, who was his guest but Kathy? And much to the disgust of photographers and press, Bing refused any type of publicity. One explanation for this uncalled-for rebuff to the press was that Bing may not have wanted any romantic element reported by the press, lest his boys be embarrassed. They recalled one incident during his courtship of Mona Freeman when Bing was involved in an auto accident and it could have caused unpleasant comments, so Bing is playing it safe. Or where Kathy is concerned, it could be that Bing is hoping to keep matters as quiet as possible till the big day. As far as complete retirement goes, Bing Crosby's too intricately involved in the machinery of motion pictures, radio, his own recording and music company to drop everything abruptly. His Crosby Corporation, with offices on Sunset Strip, is a million-dollar concern itself, or close to it, and requires his guiding hand. No, complete retirement for Crosby would require a lifetime of involved detachments. But more time to himself, that could be, but not before high society, the film is finished in any case. Whether he plans to spend that time in relaxation and play or in closer contact with his boys or in acquiring a wife or all three, no one knows but Crosby. And Bing, as is always the case with him, just isn't about to say. So there is a little bit of a press agentry and conjecture and gossip all wrapped up in that Movieland article from 1956. And of course, we now know that Bing did marry Kathy Grant, Catherine Crosby, and they were married for nearly 20 years before Bing's passing in 1977. And she's a lovely lady, and we know we can see why Bing chose her. We now continue with The Bing Shift and A Crosby Cavalcade, a random selection of the over 2,000 records made by Bing between 1926 and 1977. Let's go back first of all to the year 1930, when Bing is still a member of Paul Whiteman's Rhythm Boys, and they sing with the Whiteman Band here, I Like to Do Things for You.

0: Crosby.
1: My name is Lily, and I'm going into my senior year at South High. I just wrapped up my summer internship at Jazz 88, and I have learned so much throughout this experience with Jazz 88 and Step Up. I learned more about jazz history and culture, but I also developed communication and public speaking skills. Being on the radio really pushed me out of my comfort zone and helped me become more confident with speaking and sharing my ideas. I also learned how to research artists and songs and communicate that in like an interesting kind of way. My biggest skill that I'm going to take away from this internship is confidence. I'll be able to use that throughout my senior year in college and whatever I do in the future.
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5: On the roads this weekend in St. Paul, Highway 61 is closed in both directions between Minnehaha Avenue and Need Lane. You can follow the MnDOT detours through the end of October. Also, in Golden Valley and Minneapolis, eastbound I-394 is closed between Minnesota Highway 100 and 12th Street North through the end of November. 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

0: Johnny Mercer and Hank Mancini with a classic song of theirs, done by a classy lady, Nancy Wilson. And before that, we're on the sunny side of the street from Frank's Capital album, Come Swing With Me. Now, here's Frank recorded live in 1966 with Quincy Jones doing the arranging for Basie's great band.
1: Here's a very pretty song, a brand new song, as a matter of fact.

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0: Tune is catchy and the words are witty. 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
0: To swing an east hair. Here's a clue, the setting's oriental. Has a native beat that's oriental. 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
1: Is it Mexico?
0: Nunca, nunca.

That's bringing Rosie from their BNG album, Fancy Meeting You Here, with a medley of songs about traveling. Harold Arlen and Johnny Mercer wrote this next song that Frank recorded on Capitol. Heinie Bowe is the arranger with Billy May's studio orchestra back in 61. Heinie Bowe is an accomplished clarinet player that Billy May and Nelson Riddle used often when they'd get stuck on an arrangement. His use of the clarinet shows up on many Sinatra charts. Heinie was one of the few arrangers that stayed with Sinatra from the Dorsey years through the Reprise era. In addition to the brassy Billy May sound, Bowe also uses a tuba in Black Magic. You don't hear that often in music from that era. Here's Arlen and Mercer's Old Black

Ellen and Marilyn Bergman were an American songwriting duo that were married from 1958 until Marilyn's death in 2022. Together, they wrote music and lyrics for numerous celebrated television, film, stage productions. The Bergmans enjoyed a successful career, honored with 4 Emmys, 3 Oscars, 2 Grammys, including Song of the Year. They are in the Songwriters Hall of Fame. Sleep Warm, they wrote the lyrics for in 1958, with Lou Spence doing the music.

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0: 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On my show, Jazz Inspired, I talk with celebrated creative artists who love jazz. 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

Hello once again, and welcome. Thanks for joining us for tonight's Sinatra and Friends. Nancy Wilson, Bing, and Rosie Arthur Prizeau, along with the music of Ellen and Marilyn Bergman, and old Blue Eyes himself, on tonight's Sinatra and Friends.

Alan and Marilyn Bergman wrote the lyrics for about a dozen songs that Frank recorded. What Are You Doing the Rest of Your Life was just one of those many. Let's swing back to the Capitol years. Sammy Kahn, Julie Stein, from the album Come Swing With Me. Here's 5 Minutes More.

0: Arthur Prysak with Count Basie's great band, I Could Have Told You So. Jimmy Van Heusen was one of the authors of that song. And before that, Duke Ellington and Frank with the song Indian Summer. It was late in June of 1939 that Harry James' wife Louise, herself a singer with the Benny Goodman Band, was listening to the radio while Harry napped. She was listening to WNEW's Dance Parade, a remote broadcast from 11:30 to midnight. The live music was coming from a little North Jersey roadside steakhouse called the Rustic Cabin. The cabin's small band was playing dance music with an occasional male vocalist. Something about the voice and the phrasing caught Louise's attention, and she decided to wake Harry from his nap for his opinion. "Honey, you might want to hear this kid on the radio," she told Harry. Well, Harry thought it was a great vocalist, and he found out the name of the club, and the next evening they went out there and hired Frank Sinatra to join Harry James' band. Frank had never been in a band before. He was working as master of ceremonies and a singer at the Rustic Cabin. He signed a one-year contract with the Harry James Band, a simple twist of fate that would change music's history. One of the first recordings Frank made with Harry James was a Jack Lawrence Arthur Altman tune.
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The kiss in your eyes and the touch of your hand makes me

Julie Stein and Stephen Sondheim just fulfilled all our needs. 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

0: Johnny Mercer and Hank Mancini with a classic song of theirs, done by a classy lady, Nancy Wilson. And before that, we're on the sunny side of the street from Frank's Capital album, Come Swing With Me. Now, here's Frank recorded live in 1966 with Quincy Jones doing the arranging for Basie's great band.
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0: heavy, tune is catchy, and the words are witty. 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
1: Is it Tokyo?
0: No, you gotta work south a little, babe.
1: Is it Kokomo?
0: Just swing an east hair. Here's a clue, the setting's oriental. Has a native beat, it's oriental. 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
1: Is it Mexico?
0: Nunca, nunca.

That's bringing Rosie from their BNG album, Fancy Meeting You Here, with a medley of songs about traveling. Harold Arlen and Johnny Mercer wrote this next song that Frank recorded on Capitol. Heinie Boe is the arranger with Billy May's Studio Orchestra back in 61. Heinie Boe is an accomplished clarinet player that Billy May and Nelson Riddle used often when they'd get stuck on an arrangement. His use of the clarinet shows up on many Sinatra charts. Heinie was one of the few arrangers that stayed with Sinatra from the Dorsey years through the Reprise era. In addition to the brassy Billy May sound, Boe also uses a tuba in Black Magic. You don't hear that often in music from that era. Here's Arlen and Mercer's Old Black Magic.

0: Helen and Marilyn Bergman were an American songwriting duo that were married from 1958 until Marilyn's death in 2022. Together, they wrote music and lyrics for numerous celebrated television, film, stage productions. The Bergmans enjoyed a successful career, honored with 4 Emmys, 3 Oscars, 2 Grammys, including Song of the Year. They are in the Songwriters Hall of Fame. Sleep Warm, they wrote the lyrics.
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That's Miss Kelly Johnson from Something Good. Really wonderful rendition of the Cole Porter, You Do Something to Me. And before that, we heard from Gil Fama from the recording 3. Lionel Lueke on guitar, Massimo Biocati on bass, and Ferenc Nemeth on drums. And we heard the composition 13th Floor to Heaven with Lionel Lueke on vocals as well. Started things off with Joel Ross from Kingmaker, the title track from his recording, and he's on Blue Note. Let's continue with the Iron Starlet, Miss Connie Hahn. That's the name of her recording. And we're going to take a listen to her rendition of Detour Ahead.

Julian Lage on guitar, Dave King drums, Jorge Roeder bass, In Heaven from Love Hurts. And before that, we heard from Air, from the recording Airtime, Henry Threadgill on saxophone, Fred Hopkins bass, Steve McCall percussion and drums, and the composer, I'll Be Right Here Waiting. Started things off with Mr. Cahill El-Zabar and his Spirit Groove, with David Murray as a special guest on saxophone. We heard the composition Nectar. Let's continue with Jazz Words from Steve Million featuring Sarah Marie Young on vocals. Let's take a listen to Nika's Changes.

0: tenor man Joshua Redman from his recording Come What May, and we heard the composition How We Do, with Aaron Goldberg piano, Reuben Rogers bass, Gregory Hutchinson on drums, and of course Mr. Redman on tenor, and also the composer on Nonesuch, that's the label. Thank you so much for joining me. Had a great time, as always, sharing this music with you. Hope you enjoyed it. Please let us know. 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We certainly look forward to your comments. We're always interested in what you have to say. Until we are together again, please take care of yourself. Live every minute. Put yourself in it. Please share the music with your children. They are listening. This is Your Life. You're with D. Alexander, and this is Jazz.
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0: Jason Adeshewitz on Vibes from the recording Spacer. The composition simply entitled Bees. And he has with him Mike Reed on drums and Nate McBride on bass. Thank you so much for joining me. Happy to be here with you. And I appreciate you tuning in and listening to the music. Got some new music for you as well as classics. So thank you for joining me during this hour. Please stay with me. This is Jazz.
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on the Afar Music label out of Chicago, Tenor Time, Scott Burns, John Wojciechowski, Jeff Bradfield, three phenomenal individuals as well as musicians. We heard the composition composed by Richard D. Johnson on piano and also the owner of the label. His composition, Curioso, along with Clark Summers on bass, Greg Archery on drums. Before that, we heard from the Olay album by John Coltrane, a bonus track, To Her Ladyship, with Eric Dolphy on flute, Freddie Hubbard trumpet, McCoy Tyner piano, Art Davis bass, Elvin Jones on drums, and of course John Coltrane on tenor. To Her Ladyship. Started things off with Miss Irene Reed from Million Dollar Secret with her rendition of What I Did for Love. And she's supported by Charles Erlin on Hammond B3, Eric Alexander tenor, James Rotundi trumpet, Bob DeVos guitar, and Greg Rockingham on drums. Let's continue with Nat King Cole. I Love You for Sentimental Reasons.

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1: This is Pat Nelson. 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

French violinist Jean-Luc Ponty teams up with a phenomenal group of musicians from Mali and West Africa to create a jewel of music. The title track, Chakola, is also the title of the recording. Before that, we heard from Omar Sosa and Sekou Keita from Transparent Water. We heard the composition In the Forest and started things off with Antonio Adolfo from the recording Bruma, celebrating the music of Milt Nascimento. We heard the composition Caís. Let's continue with Somi, the reimagination of Miriam Makeba, A Piece of Ground.

0: TK Blue, composer, educator, and also the former musical director for Randy Weston. His recording, The Rhythms Continue, we heard at the Crossroads of Tuba. Thank you so much for joining me. You're with D. Alexander. Had a great time sharing this music with you. Hope you've enjoyed it as well. Until we are together again, please take care. This is Jazz.
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3: On the roads this weekend in Burnsville, northbound Minnesota Highway 13 is closed between West Frontage Road and Nicollet Avenue South due to some bridge work. That's through October 16th at midnight. This also closes all the ramps in this zone between Highway 13 and I-35W. 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

The Herbie Hancock tune One Finger Snap, with Kenny Barron at the piano, Roy Haynes on drums, Charlie Hayden on bass. You're listening to Jazz. I'm Jana Lee Ross. So happy to have you sharing this music with me. We just heard a Herbie Hancock tune, so now let's hear Herbie himself. This is Herbie Hancock accompanying Toots Thielemann. The tune is A Child Is Born.

Leah Delaria, such a cool lady, from her record called Play It Cool. That was from the musical Chicago, the tune All That Jazz. You know, the tune doesn't sound like that in the original show at all. Before that, Wes Montgomery, Smoking at the Half Note, his tune 4 on 6. He was playing live with Wynton Kelly on piano, Jimmy Cobb on drums, and Paul Chambers on bass. We started the set with Toots Thielemann playing harmonica. A Child is Born. Herbie Hancock was playing the piano with Toots. I'm Jana Lee Ross, and you're listening to Jazz. Send us an email. We love to hear from our listeners. 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

The title track from Joey DeFrancesco's 1994 release called All About My Girl, with Joey Byron Landham on drums and Paul Bolenbeck playing guitar. Before that, we heard the Clayton Hamilton Jazz Orchestra playing Squatty Roo. I'm Jana Lee Ross, and you're listening to Jazz.

Harry Sweets Edison, accompanied by Oscar Peterson, a very dynamic duo, playing Willow Weep for Me. Before that, Kurt Elling singing a very dreamy Close Your Eyes. You're listening to Jazz. Something really special and fun from tenor saxophonist Joe Lovano from his CD called Viva Caruso. And as he puts it in the liner notes, from one Italian tenor to another tenor saxophone player to an operatic tenor. So these are all Italian songs given a jazz twist. This is Joe's take on Vesti la Giubba. That's from I Pagliacci. You know, the operatic scene you see with the clown in the big white costume. Laugh, clown, he's saying. So think of that as you listen to Joe. And then we'll hear Sarah Vaughan doing another opera-inspired piece.

The divine Sarah Vaughan with the American Songbook retelling of Puccini's Madame Butterfly. That was Poor Butterfly. And before that, more Italian opera from Joe Lovano's Viva Caruso, his jazz retelling of Vesti la Giubba from I Pagliacci. I'm Jane Lee Ross. You're listening to Jazz. Here's a rather otherworldly take on Henry Mancini's Moon River, courtesy of the Orange Symphonette.

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Bill Evans from Explorations, the tune Sweet and Lovely, and with him Scott LaFaro on bass, Paul Motion on drums. 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

Two great ladies named Shirley in that set of music. On the Hammond B3, that was Shirley Scott playing with Stanley Turrentine, the Gershwin tune, They Can't Take That Away From Me. And before that, Madam Shirley Horn playing and singing, Here's Looking at You. I'm Jana Lee Ross, and you're listening to Jazz. 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

two tunes composed by Herbie Hancock in that set. That last one, The Maze, with Herbie himself playing in 1962 from Taken Off, with Herbie, Freddie Hubbard on trumpet, Dexter Gordon on sax, Butch Warren on bass, and Billy Higgins on drums. And before that, Chan's song, Bobby Hutcherson on the vibes from his album Skyline. You're listening to Jazz. Steve Kahn on guitar now, giving a fun Latin twist to Have You Met Miss Jones.

Just two guys doing all that swinging. A great duet from Ron Carter on bass, Houston Person playing sax, Charlie Parker's blues, Now's the Time. Although it does sound a lot like the old tune, The Huckle Buckle. Before that, Steve Kahn playing guitar, a really, really fun version of Have You Met Miss Jones. I'm Jana Lee Ross, and you're listening to Jazz.

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0: Rebecca, how long have you been doing it to me?
1: Oh, to me, woman. From Ray Sings, Basie Swings, the Gershwin tune, How Long Has This Been Going On? One of those magic of recording situations. Ray's vocals were recorded 30 years before the rest of the band there. One of those fantasy producer projects, but this one, I think, works. It was released in 2006, and that's 2 years after Dear Mr. Charles left the planet. Before that, McGriffin, a tune written by David Fathead Newman, and he's playing with Jimmy McGriff on his record, The Dream Team. Also in The Dream Team, Red Holloway, trading sax lines with David Fathead Newman. I'm Jana Lee Ross, and you're listening to Jazz. 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

Blue Bells, the name of that tune, written by Philip Catherine. Very, very pretty guitar playing on that. Philip Catherine, a Belgian guitarist, he did a lot of work with Chet Baker, and this is from his own release called Guitar Groove. Playing with him on this, Jim Beard on keyboards, Alfonso Johnson on bass, and Rodney Holmes on drums, or as it says on the CD, Le Batterie. It's a European release, and everything sounds better in French. I'm Jana Lee Ross, and you're listening to Jazz. Drop us an email at jazznetwork@wfmt.com.

We started that set with Eliana Elias playing piano and singing Waltz for Debbie, a Bill Evans tune, and that from her tribute CD to Bill Evans called Something for You. After that, a song called Lisa from the Cannonball Adderley Quintet, and that tune was penned by Victor Feldman, who was playing with the quintet. We finished up with a tune called Flanagan, that from Billy Childs, wonderful pianist, and that's his tribute to the man they called the poet of the piano, Tommy Flanagan. You're listening to jazz. I think we should hear some Tommy Flanagan now. So this is Tommy Flanagan playing piano with the Ray Brown Milt Jackson All-Star Big Band.

Yes, you heard that right. The hardest working man in show business singing Kurt Vile. And I think Kurt Vile would approve. That was September's song from James Brown's Soul on Top, with fantastic arrangements from Oliver Nelson, an all-star band backing up James Brown, including another very famous Mr. Brown, Ray Brown. And we heard Ray Brown on the track before that. In fact, that was his all-star big band, his combo band with Milt Jackson. That tune was called Two for the Blues. I'm Jana Lee Ross. 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

Art Blakey's Jazz Messengers, circa 1961. That tune, Down Under, written by Freddie Hubbard, and that was Freddie Hubbard on trumpet, with Curtis Fuller on bone, Wayne Shorter on tenor, Cedar Walton on piano, Jimmy Merritt on bass, and Art Blakey on drums. You're listening to Jazz.

some soul from Seoul, as in Seoul, Korea. That from the soundtrack to the 1962 film The Manchurian Candidate, music composed by David Amron. I'm Jana Lee Ross, and you're listening to Jazz.

0: Thank you very much, and welcome to our last concert in Japan for this year. On behalf of Harold Danko on piano, Hein van der Gein on bass, and John Ingalls on drums.
1: And that is Chet Baker speaking. He told you who's in the band, so I don't have to. That record recorded in 1987, a little under a year before Chet Baker died. Fantastic recording, live in Tokyo in 1987. The tune was Stella by Starlight. Before that, Karen Allison singing the Duke Ellington tune with lyrics by Mitchell Parrish. Sophisticated Lady, sounding very much the sophisticated lady herself. I'm Jana Lee Ross. You're listening to Jazz. Get in touch with us anytime at our email. 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Some movie music now from the 1962 film The Manchurian Candidate.

0: Music composed by David Amron for the psychological thriller The Manchurian Candidate. Picture Frank Sinatra and Angela Lansbury. I'm Jana Lee Ross, and you're listening to Jazz.
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The brilliant Cyrus Chestnut at the piano playing his tune, Brother with the Mint Green Vine. I'm Jana Lee Ross, and you're listening to Jazz. So happy to have you enjoying this music with me. Pat Martino now, live at Yoshi's with Billy Hart on drums, Joey DeFrancesco playing organ.

Music from the Spanish composer Manuel de Falla. That is Will-O-the-Wisp, arranged by Gil Evans for Miles Davis's groundbreaking recording Sketches of Spain back in 1959. Before that, a Miles Davis tune, All Blues, as performed by Pat Martino on guitar, with Joey DeFrancesco on the Hammond B3 and Billy Hart playing drums. They were live at Yoshi's in Oakland in 2000. I'm Jana Lee Ross. You're listening to Jazz. A track now from a really beautiful record produced by Terrence Blanchard, Jazz in Film, and this is music from the movie Taxi Driver.

pianist Lynn Ariely playing Jimmy Van Heusen's tune But Beautiful. And yes, beautiful it was. Before that, a real fun instrumentation on The Night Has a Thousand Eyes, Stefan Grappelli playing violin with Gary Burton on vibes. And we started that set of music with a track from Jazz in Film, a great record produced by trumpeter Terrence Blanchard. Great players on this, great rhythm section of Kenny Kirkland on piano, Reginald Veal on bass, and Carl Allen on drums. And you heard Joe Henderson on tenor sax mixed in there. And that track was music from the film Taxi Driver. I'm Jana Lee Ross. You're listening to Jazz. Get in touch with us and let us know how you like the jazz. 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

ba-da-dow. Recorded in 1962, a real singer's singer, June Christie. That was Duke Ellington's It Don't Mean a Thing If It Ain't Got That Swing, an arrangement by Bob Cooper. Bob Cooper also playing tenor sax in the orchestra. And by the way, he was married to Ms. Christie.

Traveling Light, a great lead from Papo Vasquez on the trombone. That is from a record recorded by the great Ray Barreto, the great Conguero, just a couple weeks before his death in 2005. They recorded this, and the record is called Standards Reconditioned, Recon as in Puerto Rican. Such a clever album title. Great players on that record. Papo Vasquez, of course, Adam Cruz, Hilton Ruiz playing the piano. I'm Jana Lee Ross. 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You can get in touch with us anytime at our email, jazznetwork@wfmt.com.

Tal Farlow on guitar, recorded in 1955, that tune, Moonlight Becomes You. This is Jazz. I'm Jana Lee Ross. So great to have you sharing this music with me. We'll go from one great guitarist to another, from Tal Farlow to George Benson.

0: Recorded in 1966, a real young George Benson playing his tune, The Man from Toledo. 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

saxophonist Azar Lawrence from the album New Sky, the song Let It Go with keyboardist John Beasley. Tony Austin was the drummer, the bassist Sekou Bunch. A nice start to another hour of jazz for us. Hi, I'm your host, John Hill.

That's a tune called Sol, spelled S-O-L, Sol Minor, from guitarist Mike Scott, the album Collecting Things. Joe Bagg was the pianist, bassist Derek Oles, and Jake Reed was the drummer. We began that set with pianist Deanna Witkowski from her album called Force of Nature. It's an album dedicated to the great pianist, composer Mary Lou Williams. Most of the tunes on the album are composed by Mary Lou. However, that one, My Blue Heaven, is a tune that Mary Lou Williams would often perform in concert, where she would playfully ask the audience to guess what she was going to play as she extended that opening vamp before launching into the melody. My Blue Heaven, Deanna Witkowski, along with Pittsburgh compatriots bassist Dwayne Dolphin and drummer Roger Humphreys. Deanna has also written a biography of the great Mary Lou Williams. We're listening to jazz. I'm John Hill. It's Antonio Carlos Jobim with the title track from Wave.

The Jazz at Lincoln Center Orchestra with Wayne Shorter's tune Armageddon, featuring Wayne there on saxophone, along with Marcus Printup on trumpet and Ali Jackson on drums. The Jazz at Lincoln Center Orchestra from the album titled The Music of Wayne Shorter. And we began that set with Freda Payne's release called Let There Be Love and the song They Can't Take That Away From Me. Freda Payne with a big band led and arranged by Gordon Goodwin. We're listening to jazz

Music from an album called Architecture of Storms from saxophonist Remy Leboeuf and his ensemble called Assembly of Shadows. That was a Bon Iver tune called Minnesota, Wisconsin, featuring Mike Rodriguez taking the trumpet solo. Ahead of it, we heard from Terry Collier with the title tune from his album What Color is Love? And we began the set with pianist Joe Alterman from his album called The Upside of Down. That was a tune titled Ose Shalom, or A Prayer for Peace, with Nathaniel Schroeder on bass. Marlon Patton was the drummer. I'm John Hill. Thanks for joining me for jazz. I'll see you later. This is guitarist Perry Smith from his album Peace. Darn that dream.

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The Verve Jazz Ensemble with Jobim's Vivo Sonando from the album Night Mode opening this jazz hour. Hi, I'm your host, John Hill. Good to be with you.

The band is called the Reed Hoisin Project, drummer Reed Hoisin, with special guest Keith Bishop on alto saxophone, with Eric DeFade on tenor. James Moore was the trumpet player, trombonist Jeff Bush, pianist Jeff Lashway, and bassist Jeff Grubbs. The Reed Hoisin Project with the tune Nobody Else But Me, preceded by pianist Bill Evans from the collection called California, Here I Come, with Eddie Gomez on bass and Philly Joe Jones on drums, the song Green Dolphin Street, and beginning the set, You Taught My Heart to Sing, sung by Trenice Robinson. Her album is called All or Nothing. Cyrus Chestnut was the pianist, Kenny Davis the bassist, and the drummer, Vince Ector. Trenice Robinson opening the set. We're listening to jazz. I'm John Hill. Guitarist Mike Scott from Collecting Things.

It was such a fine spring day down Louisiana way, with fragrance divine, oh baby, and such magnificence.

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Assail you, you at ease on the knees of the moss-covered trees whose tops met to make on high ceiling in the

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My first love. Papa, so, so, so, so, so, so, so.

The album, simply titled Louis Armstrong and Duke Ellington, with Pops there vocally and on trumpet, the Duke at the piano, Mort Herbert on bass, and Danny Barcelona on drums, Ellington's tune Azalea. That was preceded by music from an album called A Gift to Pops by the wonderful world of Louis Armstrong All-Stars. We heard a couple of tracks, actually, from the album. A Kiss to Build a Dream On with saxophonist Roderick Paulin, trumpeter Nicholas Payton, pianist and organist Devel Crawford, and drummer Herlin Riley. And we opened the set with St. Louis Blues, pretty much the same band with the addition of Reginald Veal on bass and trombonist Wycliffe Gordon, who added some vocals along with the drummer Herlin Riley. Nicholas Payton again on trumpet, Roderick Paulin on sax, and Devel Crawford at the piano and clavinet. The wonderful world of Louis Armstrong All-Stars, the album A Gift to Pops. We're listening to jazz.

Stanley Turrentine, saxophonist Stanley Turrentine from his West Side Highway album, the tune Walkin', with Grady Tate on drums, Ron Carter was the bassist, Earl Crusher Bennett on percussion, Harold Mabern just ahead of that from the album Mabern Plays Coltrane with the tune Naima, Vincent Herring and Eric Alexander on saxes with trombonist Steve Davis, John Weber on bass, Joe Farnsworth was the drummer. I'm John Hill. Thanks for joining me for Jazz This Hour. I'll see you later. Pianist Oscar Peterson with I Love Paris.

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From his album Train's Delight, that's conguero Pancho Sanchez with Soul Bourgeoisie to open this jazz hour. Hi, I'm your host, John Hill.

That's music from the drummer Joe Farnsworth and his album City of Sounds, with Kenny Barron at the piano and Peter Washington on bass. Kenny Barron wrote the tune, titled Bud-like, as in Bud Powell. Saxophonist Houston Person opened the set with a song called Sweet Sucker from his album recorded live in Paris, titled Live in Paris, with Ben Patterson at the Hammond B3. Peter Bernstein was the guitarist, Willie Jones III, the drummer. I'm John Hill. We're listening to jazz. Recorded in Paris, pianist Bud Powell and his Parisian Thoroughfare.

The great Count Basie Orchestra from the album On the Road, Ellington's In a Mellow Tone. Ahead of it, Nancy Wilson sang The Best Is Yet to Come from Yesterday's Love Songs, Today's Blues. And we began the set with saxophonist Corey Weeds with strings. From the album What Is There to Say, there's a boat leaving soon for New York. The pianist was Phil Dwyer, bassist John Lee, and the drummer Jesse Cahill. Corey Weeds with a 13-piece string section opening that set. We're listening to jazz.

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Could you take a three? Could you take four? Listen to the words I told a girl. Listen to the words I told a girl. Listen to the words I told a girl. Listen to the words I told a girl. Sweet thing.

Mr. Al Jarreau recorded live in Europe the album Look to the Rainbow, the one that kind of broke it open for him, produced by Al Schmidt and Tommy LaPuma. That was, of course, Take 5. And we began with bassist Christian McBride and his band Inside Straight recorded live at the Village Vanguard the tune Sweetbread, written by the vibist Warren Wolf, with Peter Martin on piano. Carl Allen was the drummer. Steve Wilson was the saxophonist. Bassist Christian McBride opening that set. I'm John Hill. Thanks for joining me for another hour of jazz. My pleasure. See you later.

0: That's trumpeter Art Farmer. The tune is Ray Bryant composition, a standard called Tonk. This from the Jazz Ted album, Here and Now, with saxophonist Benny Golson also participating. I'm Peter Solomon. Happy Labor Day weekend. Happy final day of the State Fair. We've got lots of great music for you, but coming up first, it's world news from the BBC. I'll have national, local news, some sports, and then it's on to more great music after that. The time is 6 o'clock. 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
1: BBC News with David Harper. The far-right Alternative for Germany party has won a decisive victory in elections in the eastern state of Saxony-Anhalt, with almost 44% of the vote, far ahead of its mainstream rivals. But it appears to have fallen short of an outright majority. The AfD's leader in Saxony-Anhalt, Ulrich Siegmund, said his party had won a clear mandate. The Christian Democratic Party, which governs nationally, says it won't work with the AfD, but its foreign policy spokesperson, Jürgen Hart, admits it is reeling from the state result.
2: It was a shocking result for us. I didn't expect such a failure of CDU in Sachsen-Anhalt as it is now. We know that AfD will be the strongest party. This was what we expected, but not in this difference between CDU and AfD.
1: BBC analysis of Ukrainian government data has found that Kyiv has suffered more daily air raid alerts in recent weeks than at any time since Russia's full-scale invasion. Official figures show the Ukrainian capital has been experiencing on average 10 air alerts a day as Russia steps up round-the-clock bombardments with new jet-powered drones. The funeral of the convicted war criminal Ratko Mladic is taking place in the Serbian capital Belgrade. Mladic had been serving a life sentence in prison in The Hague for his role in genocide, war crimes and crimes against humanity during the breakup of former Yugoslavia. He was convicted over the 1995 Srebrenica massacre, but to many Serbs he remains a national hero. Our special correspondent Alan Little told us why.
3: At the heart of that was a sort of crisis of disbelief, if you like. They simply didn't believe the stories that were told about Mladic and the war effort by the international community and by UN peacekeepers and so on. And they still deny it. And my experience is you go into parts of Serbian-held, Serbian-occupied Bosnia or Serbian-inhabited Bosnia, and people will deny the Srebrenica massacre. People will deny the ethnic cleansing and say that Ratko Mladic was simply defending the very doorstep of the Serbian homeland.
1: The Lebanese Health Ministry says 8 people, including a child and 2 women, have been killed in an Israeli airstrike on a residential building in the south. The ministry says a paramedic was killed by a separate Israeli strike. From Beirut, here's Hugo Boshega.
4: Israel has intensified its airstrikes in southern Lebanon in recent days, despite a ceasefire that came into force in June. The attacks have happened in places near the territory under occupation, and large numbers of residents have again been fleeing those areas. Israel says it is targeting the Lebanese militia and political party Hezbollah. But the Lebanese president, Joseph Fon, said the recent escalation went beyond alleged military targets. He urged the international community to put pressure on Israel to stop the attacks.
1: Hugo Boshega reporting. This is the latest world news from the BBC.
0: From the Jazz 88 newsroom, I'm Peter Solomon. Good morning. Today, federal investigators are discussing procedures for figuring out what caused an Amazon cargo jet to veer off a runway at Miami International Airport over the weekend, causing 5 fatalities. There's 5 others who are reportedly injured in the incident as it collided with vehicles and went up in flames. The incident occurred approximately 2 p.m. yesterday after the plane flew in from San Juan, Puerto Rico, and then careened across the road trafficked by warehouse workers and other businesses adjacent to the airport on a normal basis. Officials stated that 5 people lost their lives, 3 were critically injured, and 2 others hospitalized with less severe injuries. It was not clear whether the pilot survived or if the dead were confined to those whose vehicles were in the path of the plane. The National Transportation Safety Board announced that Chairwoman Jennifer Homendy will hold a news conference today. According to the Associated Press, investigators will likely examine whether the aircraft flew too great a distance before landing. Normally, the landing zone is contained within the initial 3,000 feet of runway. Aviation safety expert Steve Arroyo said if the landing zone was not contained within that point, the plane should have abandoned the landing and gone around for a second attempt to land. Minnesota can continue enforcing its new law that targets artificial intelligence tools used to create fake nude images. A federal judge rejected XAI's request to temporarily block the law while the company's lawsuit moves forward in court. Elon Musk's AI company argues that the measures violate First Amendment protections. The law took effect August 1st. It targets technology used to digitally remove a person's clothing without consent. Companies can face penalties of up to $500,000 per violation, while victims can also pursue damages. The judge ruled the public interest currently weighs in favor of keeping the law in place. Physicians at Allina Health's Mercy Hospital Unity Campus in Fridley are threatening a four-day strike as contract negotiations continue. Doctors' Council SEIU says its members could walk off the job September 14th through 17th if an agreement is not reached. Another bargaining session is scheduled for this Wednesday. The union says physicians are seeking sick leave, additional time off, and a stronger voice in decisions that affect patient care. Allina says it remains hopeful the two sides can reach an agreement to avoid a strike. In Major League Baseball, the Twins lost 10-1 yesterday in the rubber match of their series against the White Sox in Chicago. The Twins came away with one victory and two losses out of that series. They travel to Michigan today. They'll play a three-game series against the Detroit Tigers. The first game starts today at 2:10 p.m. The University of Minnesota Golden Gophers routed Eastern Illinois in the football season opener. The Gophers are home against Mississippi State next Saturday. That PM kicks off at 2:30 at Huntington Bank Stadium.
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0: I would say a reasonably pleasant forecast for our Labor Day today. Partly sunny, a high of 80 degrees. There is a possibility of gusts up to 25 miles an hour. Showers and thunderstorms likely tonight and overnight, a low of 67. Tomorrow, another day with highs around 81. Rain is likely to begin with, and then mostly cloudy for what for a lot of people is the first day of school. Right now it's fair and 70 degrees. I'm Peter Solomon. Let's get into some Fats Waller next on Jazz 88.

Fats Waller doing James P. Johnson's Carolina Shout. Waller was mentored by James P. Johnson when he was coming up. This comes from a collection of some of his best recordings for RCA Bluebird. I'm Peter Solomon. It's the morning show on Minnesota's Jazz Station, 88.5. Not too much happening on the roads. It's Labor Day, of course. The folks at the Regional Transportation Management Center are off today, but I'll just bring you a few updates. Just general closures right now affecting the roads. Northbound Highway 13 closed between West Frontage Road and Nicollet Avenue South. That's because of bridge work that's ongoing. Also, Cliff Road closed in both directions at I-35W for bridge work through the end of October. In Golden Valley in Minneapolis, I-394 is closed between Highway 100 and 12th Street North through the end of November. In St. Paul, Highway 61 closed in both directions between Minnehaha Avenue East and Reed Lane. And in the South Metro, Highway 77 is one lane closed in both directions at Diffley Road for construction activity. Coming up, we'll hear some Brazilian-type sounds from Thievery Corporation, a piece called Air Batucada. And we'll start our next set with another great Brazilian artist, the pianist and singer Iliane Elias. This comes from her recent album called Ao Vivo. And the tune is Aquarela do Brasil by Ari Barroso on Listener Driven Jazz 88.

0: I read this described as chill out lounge music. I can see that. This is Thievery Corporation from the Minor Conspiracy, and that's Air Batucada. Batucada, kind of Brazilian rhythm. Just before that, the great Brazilian vocalist and pianist, Eliane Elias. I'm Peter Solomon. It's the morning show on this Labor Day. I hope that your holiday weekend has been great so far, whether you're on your way to the state fair for the final day of the Minnesota Great Get Together, or whether you're chilling out at home, or if you're like me and you happen to be working today. Lots of great music to accompany you. Coming up in just a moment, we'll hear a rendition of Take the A-Train from singer Barbara Morrison. Also music from a recent tribute to Bill Evans, pianist Randy Ingram, together with former Evans drummer Joe LaBarbara and legendary bassist Rufus Reed. All of that on the way momentarily on Jazz 88.
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0: Sound Within from a celebration of pianist Bill Evans, who died somewhere around 1980, but remains one of the towering influences of jazz piano. That was pianist Randy Ingram with Rufus Reed on bass and drummer Joe LaBarbera, who significantly was a member of Bill Evans' final and critically acclaimed trio that also included the young bassist Mark Johnson. I'm Peter Solomon. It's The Morning Show here on Listener Driven Jazz 88.
1: 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On my show, Jazz Inspired, I talk with celebrated creative artists who love jazz. 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
0: Taking a look at the news, the far-right AfD party has won a historic victory in the German state of Saxony-Anhalt. The U.S. Department of Health and Human Services recently published a report that tries to connect, quote, gender ideology, close quote, with left-wing authoritarianism and political violence. That's according to The Guardian. Minnesotans will soon be able to cast their ballots for the November general election. Absentee voting begins Friday, the 18th of September. And in sports, in minor league baseball, the Saints beat the Omaha Storm Chasers 12-5 yesterday, wrapping up that series. Next, they'll host a series against the Syracuse Mets that starts tomorrow night, first pitch at 6:37 p.m. Here's a look at your Twin Cities forecast. Sunny skies today, a high of 80 degrees. A low tonight of 67, a chance of showers and thunderstorms tonight and overnight. More showers are likely tomorrow. Expect mostly cloudy skies and a high of 81 degrees. Right now, it's 70 degrees in the Twin Cities. Not too much happening on the roads right now. I can tell you about some ongoing closures that have affected the area on a long-term basis in Burnsville. Highway 13 closed between West Frontage Road and Nicollet Avenue South because of bridge work. That lasts until mid-October. Cliff Road is closed in both directions at I-35W for bridge work as well. In Golden Valley, eastbound I-394 closed between Highway 100 and 12th Street North. And then in St. Paul, Highway 61 closed in both directions between Minnehaha Avenue East and Reed Lane. Follow MnDOT detours. And in the South Metro, Highway 77, one lane closed in both directions at Diffley Road for construction as well. We'll continue with recent music from drummer Mike Clark, famously associated with Herbie Hancock, and he performs Hancock's composition Toys next on Jazz 88.

Seabreeze Records is a label that has a lot of fabulous big band music, contemporary big band music on it, and Mike Tomorrow and his Three Rivers Jazz Orchestra are perfectly suited for the label's sound. This music comes from Night Owl Suite. We heard an arrangement of the Rodgers and Hart song Dancing on the Ceiling, soloists including Clayton DeWalt on trombone and trumpeter James Moore. I'm Peter Solomon. Coming up next, from more than 70 years ago, the debut by vocalist Helen Merrill, who, by the way, is still around. We'll hear Born to be Blue, of course, a classic classic tune written by Mel Torme on this particular session on MRC Records. The arrangement was crafted by Gil Evans, and Clifford Brown was the featured soloist. Here's Helen Merrill, but first, I wanted to let you know about one development on the roads. This is affecting I-35 northbound between the exit for West Central Avenue and Faribault Road, about 4 miles north of Owatonna. The road is closed because of a crash. All lanes are closed in the northbound direction of travel. And if you want more details on the roads, you can go to mn511.org or 511mn.org, rather. 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

0: The band that was essentially the first version of the Jazz Messengers, under the leadership of pianist Horace Silver. The tune is Doodlin', one of his most famous compositions. From 1956, trumpeter Kenny Dorham, Hank Mobley on tenor sax, Silver at the piano, Doug Watkins bass, and drummer Art Blakey as well. I'm Peter Solomon. This affects northbound traffic somewhat south of the metro on I-35 northbound between the exit for West Central Avenue and the exit for Faribault Road, about 4 miles north of Owatonna. The road is closed due to a crash. All lanes are closed in the northbound direction of travel. Otherwise, no major issues to report in Minneapolis and St. Paul. I'm Peter Solomon. Hope you're having a great Labor Day weekend so far. We've got lots of great music for you. We'll continue with sounds from Duke Ellington from the late 1930s, right after the news. I'm Peter Solomon. 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
1: BBC News with David Harper. Chancellor Friedrich Merz says Germany is facing a tectonic shift in party politics following the far-right AfD's decisive victory in the eastern state of Saxony-Anhalt. Mr. Merz said the result had shaken his conservative CDU to its core, signalling the need for a major reckoning. The AfD won almost 44% of the vote, just short of an outright majority. Speaking at a press conference in Berlin, Mr. Merz said he was deeply shocked at the result. His comments are voiced by a translator.
2: We didn't expect it like this and in this way. Obviously, we need to accept it. These are the rules of our democracy. And yet, yesterday signaled a change not just in Saxony-Anhalt, but in the whole of Germany.
1: After three rounds of talks with President Trump's envoys, President Zelensky has said the most important thing is to continue working together to keep diplomacy going. Without citing any tangible results, he said the discussion centered on Ukraine's air defense needs. Earlier, the BBC published results of its analysis showing that Kyiv had suffered more daily air raid alerts in recent weeks than at any time since Russia's full-scale invasion in 2022. James Landale reports from Kyiv.
3: For weeks, Russia's bombarded the capital round the clock with new jet-powered drones that are faster and harder to intercept. Official data, analysed by BBC Verify, shows Kyiv has suffered more air raid alerts than at any time since 2022, on average 10 times a day. And each time the sirens sound, people head for shelter, causing huge disruption to schools and businesses.
1: The funeral of the convicted war criminal Ratko Mladic is taking place in the Serbian capital Belgrade, following his death last month at the age of 84. Mladic had been serving a life sentence in prison in The Hague for his role in genocide, war crimes and crimes against humanity during the breakup of the former Yugoslavia. His actions earned him the nickname the Butcher of Bosnia. He was convicted over the 1995 Srebrenica massacre. The Lebanese Health Ministry says 8 people, including a child and 2 women, have been killed in an Israeli airstrike on a residential building in the south. The ministry says a paramedic was killed by a separate Israeli strike. From Beirut, here's Hugo Boshega.
4: Israel has intensified its airstrikes in southern Lebanon in recent days, despite a ceasefire that came into force in June. The attacks have happened in places near the territory under occupation, and large numbers of residents have again been fleeing those areas. Israel says it is targeting the Lebanese militia and political party Hezbollah. But the Lebanese president, Joseph Hon, said the recent escalation went beyond alleged military targets. He urged the international community to put pressure on Israel to stop the attacks.
1: Hugo Boshega, World News from the BBC.
0: From the Jazz 88 newsroom, I'm Peter Solomon. The U.S. Department of Health and Human Services recently published a report that tries to connect, quote, gender ideology, close quote, with left-wing authoritarianism and political violence. According to The Guardian, critics from the scientific community characterized the report as poorly conducted, nakedly political, and likely to lead to increased politicization of science and health. The report comes on the heels of attempts by the Trump administration to block access to gender-affirming care. As late as Friday, the Justice Department reached an agreement with a New York hospital to stop offering pediatric gender-affirming care. Dozens of hospitals stopped offering gender-affirming care after the Trump administration initiated investigations into those places. Patients on Medicaid and government insurance plans are now prevented from getting care, and a proposed rule would keep any health system offering gender-affirming care from being a recipient of federal appropriations. The new report, which was not published by a scientific journal or peer-reviewed, targets medical organizations offering guidelines on gender-affirming care. It also connects trans rights supporters with those supporting authoritarianism and political violence. Minnesotans will soon be able to cast their ballots for the November general election. Absentee voting will begin Friday, September 18th. That's 46 days before Election Day. Voters will be able to cast an absentee ballot either in person at designated locations or request a mail-in ballot. Minnesota does not require voters to provide a reason for voting absentee. The Minnesota general election is Tuesday, November 3rd, and absentee ballots have to be received by Election Day in order to be counted. More Minnesota students will be starting school tomorrow, and there's a new bus safety law in place to keep them safe. After some confusion with respect to the old law, Senator Ann Johnson Stewart says the new law makes it easier for drivers to understand.
5: It requires approaching drivers to stop as soon as the red lights begin flashing, which is more in alignment with what the children perceive as when it's safe for them to cross.
0: Johnson Stewart adds the old law confused drivers because they weren't sure if it was when the red lights or the extended stop arms that caused them to have to stop. Now the new law says when red lights are flashing, the drivers have to stop. Looking at sports, Harrison Smith is returning for one more season with the Minnesota Vikings. The safety signed a one-year deal Saturday to return for his 15th season with the team. He's the active NFL leader in interceptions with 39. Smith returns to action just in time to kick off the 2026 season next Sunday at U.S. Bank Stadium with the game against the Green Bay Packers. In minor league baseball, the Saints beat the Omaha Storm Chasers 12-5 yesterday. They host a series against the Syracuse Mets starting tomorrow night at 6:37 p.m. at CHS Field. And in pro soccer over the weekend, Minnesota United lost 5-4 to the Portland Timbers. The Loons will next host Dallas Football Club. That's happening Wednesday night at 7:30 at Allianz Field.
6: Hey, it's Yancey, music director here at Jazz 88. I'm inviting you to take a ride with me weekdays from 3 to 7 p.m. on the afternoon cruise. 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
0: Coming up momentarily, we'll hear Duke Ellington's orchestra stepping out into society from 1938. First, a look at your Twin Cities forecast. Today, partly sunny, a high of 80 degrees, with a possibility of gusts up to 25 miles an hour, a possibility for showers and thunderstorms both tonight and overnight. 30-mile-an-hour gusts are possible, lows around 67. Tomorrow starts out rainy, showers and thunderstorms likely in the morning, mostly cloudy through the day, a high of 81. Right now, fair skies, 70 degrees in the Twin Cities. I'm Peter Solomon for Jazz 88.

One of the things Duke Ellington became famous for was the way he employed kind of special effects like mutes and plunger sounds, things like that, which was definitely on display in this piece called Steppin' Into Swing Society, 1938, solo work by alto saxophonist Johnny Hodges and baritone saxophonist Harry Carney as well. I'm Peter Solomon. Coming up in just a moment, we'll hear a beautiful Yvonne Linz tune called Love Dance, performed by pianist Yoko Miwa and vocalist Michaela Shirley, and then we'll hear from the Twin Cities musician Paavo Jani with a tune called Just One for Babik, as in Babik Reinhardt, who's in the family of guitarist Django Reinhardt, I believe his son or grandson. First, looking at traffic, a note affecting the roads south of the metro. This is 4 miles north of Owatonna on I-35 northbound. The road is closed at the exit for West Central Avenue and the exit for Faribault Road. It's closed due to a crash. All lanes closed in the northbound direction of travel. Looking at the metro specifically, not too much going on. Just the ongoing road closures, which include in Burnsville, northbound Highway 13 closed between West Frontage Road and Nicollet Avenue. Also, Cliff Road closed in both directions at I-35W through the end of October for bridge work. In Golden Valley and Minneapolis, eastbound I-394 closed between Highway 100 and 12th Street North through the end of November. Here is music that I mentioned from Yoko Miwa and Michaela Shirley, only on Listener Driven Jazz 88.

0: Tune called Just One for Bob Beak in that recognizable style pioneered by Django Reinhardt called Jazz Manouche. Bob Beak was the youngest son of Django Reinhardt, himself an accomplished guitarist who died around 2000, and this tribute was recorded by Twin Cities bass guitar player Pavel Yanni, a musician of a wide variety of styles. I'm Peter Solomon. It's The Morning Show. Coming up, we'll hear a 1957 date on Savoy Records that featured two great trumpeters in tandem, Red Rodney and Ira Sullivan, accompanied by pianist Tommy Flanagan, bassist Oscar Pettiford, and drummer Elvin Jones. 1957, Red Arrow, composition by Frank West. Coming up next on Chaz 88.
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0: If you ever watched Clint Eastwood's biopic Bird about Charlie Parker, there's a whole story relayed about Albino Red, who is a young Jewish trumpeter from Philadelphia named Red Rodney, who did play and record with Charlie Parker. I don't know if the story about him being passed off as Albino Red as they toured the South was true or if it was apocryphal, but there's actually a lot of really interesting stories surrounding Red Rodney. He was a tremendously talented trumpet player, as was Ira Sullivan, and Sullivan played just about every instrument you can think of, too. In this session, they were both on trumpet, Tommy Flanagan accompanying on the piano, Oscar Pettiford on bass, Elvin Jones on drums. We heard the Frank West composition, Red Arrow. Looking at the roads in Minneapolis on I-35W northbound, a report of debris on the roadway. That's between the 26th Street overpass and I-94. In Cottage Grove, Highway 61 southbound, there's a traffic incident reported between Highway 95 and US 10. And in Minneapolis, I-94 westbound, a crash between LaSalle Avenue and Groveland Avenue. I'm Peter Solomon. 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
2: Each year in September in Northfield, an unusual event takes place outside First National Bank on Main Street, a bank robbery. No, not a real bank robbery, but a reenactment of one of the most notorious bank robberies of all time, the 1876 raid by the James Younger Gang, consisting of Cole Younger and his brothers and Frank and Jesse James. It was the last robbery before the Youngers were pursued and captured. The gang rode into town on horseback, wearing long coats to conceal their guns. Once inside the bank, they demanded the safe be opened and assaulted the banker on duty. That violence set off a series of gunshots by the gang as well as by townspeople. By the time the gang fled town, two of them had been killed, as well as two innocents. The actual sequence of what occurred is still debated, but there's no question that it set off a 400-mile manhunt that resulted in the arrest and imprisonment of the Younger brothers. The James brothers eluded authorities for several more years.
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0: Terrific African groove to that. Alto saxophonist Lakeisha Benjamin from her recording We Dream, featuring the fiery trumpet of Chief Sean Atunde Ajua, formerly Christian Scott. That was called Mi Gente. Just before that, we heard from Betty Carter off her album, The Betty Carter Album, released by Verve Records, Children Learn What They Live, the name of that song. I'm Peter Solomon. Coming up next, we'll listen to a live date recorded at Birdland in the late 1950s, featuring Johnny Richards and his big band. Richards became very well known in the 1960s as an arranger for Stan Kenton's Orchestra, and in this particular band, which according to the liner notes that come with the album, was one of the finest he led bands as early as 1940. You've got people like alto saxophonist Gene Quill, trombonist Jimmy Cleveland, and saxophonist Frank Sokolow featured. We'll hear a tune called Band-Aid. That's coming up next on Jazz 88.
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0: 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I'm Peter Solomon. It's the morning show on Minnesota's Jazz Station 88.5.

Although it feels redundant to say contemporary guitarist inspired by Wes Montgomery, that is precisely the case with Bob DeVos. This comes from his 2013 release called Shadowbox, a tune originally recorded by pioneering electric guitar player Wes Montgomery, Twisted Blues. That featured Dan Kastelnik playing the Hammond B3, as well as DeVos on the guitar and Steve Johns on drums. Coming up next, it's Working Class Musicians, Asia Monet from The Color of Rain. I'm Peter Solomon. It's the morning show on Minnesota's Jazz Station 88.5.

it be a labor of love. A labor it is. Working the night shift, mills of music venues, clubs, and bars. Farmers of feelings, trumpet trigger fingers, grappling brass valves, prodding, pressing, deafened by the rattling roar in ahead. Toiled by a tired heart, resting between the swinging rounds of rhythms. Bless the drummer's hands. Trolling a kit on the subway in the snow. The keys player's fingers homesick for cityscapes. Maraca wrists, clap stack, duct taped instruments. The message as the medium. Everything is practice for stopping bullets, blossoming heartbeats, freedom music. While the Republic and the Democrazies argue the complexion of money, we float between classes and corners, from caviar to canned beans. E minor is a relative of G major. They family. In soundcheck, we split the difference. Just a tad of reverb, EQ the wedge. Living upright in the basement, a backwards world, music that wrinkles time. Reporting live from the poet's eye. Hand-me-down sounds found by an ear to the underground. Shedding off-the-cuff poems on napkins using hotel pens. A language in my mouth. Juggling rotten wisdom teeth. Fluorescent folk singing the scab of running scales. A sore throat at the merch table. Selling seashells that carry the sound of slave ships docked by the seashore. When your address is your suitcase, the only religion is the show must go on. I want my bread and my roses

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0: A heck of a good piano player, Miki Yamanaka, with Nicole Glover on tenor sax, Tyrone Allen bass, her husband Jimmy McBride on drums. This is Preschool off the album Breathe, which is a recent release, and she performed in the Twin Cities at Berlin last month. I'm Peter Solomon. An update as far as the roads are concerned on I-35W northbound. There was a report of debris on the roadway early last hour. It's still listed at MN511.org between 26th Street overpass and I-94 in Minneapolis on US 61 southbound. Meanwhile, a traffic incident was reported between Highway 95 and US 10, and also on the roads. This is more on a permanent basis in Burnsville. Highway 13 closed between West Frontage Road and Nicollet Avenue South because of bridge work. Also, that closes all ramps between Highway 13 and I-35W. Cliff Road is also closed in both directions at I-35W for bridge work through the end of October. And in Golden Valley, Minneapolis, eastbound I-394 closed between Highway 100 and 12th Street through the end of November. I'm Peter Solomon. It's the morning show on 88.5 KBEM FM, Minneapolis, St. Paul, Jazz 88. 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
1: BBC News with David Harper. Chancellor Friedrich Merz says Germany is facing a tectonic shift in party politics following the far-right AfD's victory in the eastern state of Saxony-Anhalt. Mr. Merz said the result had shaken his conservative CDU to its core. Speaking to reporters, Chancellor Merz said the CDU had to get its message across more effectively. His words are spoken by a translator.
2: Within the CDU, there are no principal doubts about this course we've set being the right one. We all know we need to do more to reach out to people better. That affects me as a chancellor. I'm leading with this responsibility, and I do not intend to evade it. I'm facing up to it.
1: After three rounds of talks with President Trump's envoys, President Zelensky has said the most important thing is to continue working together to keep diplomacy going. Without citing tangible results, he said the discussions centered on Ukraine's air defense needs. Kyiv is keen to avoid another winter of Russian strikes at energy and heating infrastructure, leaving millions to freeze. The funeral of the convicted war criminal Ratko Mladic is taking place in the Serbian capital Belgrade following his death last month at the age of 84. Mladic had been serving a life sentence in prison in The Hague for his role in genocide, war crimes and crimes against humanity during the breakup of the former Yugoslavia. He was convicted over the 1995 Srebrenica massacre. Despite his convictions, many Serb nationalists continue to view Mladic as a hero, as Guy Delaunay explains.
3: The thing that Serbs will tell you is that they feel that after the wars of the 1990s, that the International Criminal Tribunal was very good at prosecuting Serbs who committed crimes against people of other ethnicities, but it failed to convict anyone from another ethnic group of committing crimes against Serbs. So that's lingering resentment there over that international judicial process. There's another element to it as well, of course, which is national pride. And you don't want to believe that someone from your own side was capable of such atrocities as Mladic undoubtedly was.
1: The EU has unveiled an investment programme for Greenland worth more than $200 million. The joint partnership comes amid repeated comments by President Trump that the island should belong to the United States. Speaking on a visit to the Danish territory, the EU President Ursula von der Leyen said the partnership between the Arctic and Europe needed strengthening.
4: We know that the Arctic has become one of the places where the tectonic plates of geopolitics collide. So we have a direct stake in what happens here. And that is why we are preparing a new EU-Arctic strategy to be presented this autumn. It will set out our vision for the Arctic and for a stronger partnership with Europe's northern neighbourhood.
1: The financial package includes investment in digital connectivity, energy and critical raw materials. BBC News.
0: From the Jazz 88 newsroom, I'm Peter Solomon. Good morning. The Trump administration yesterday asked the Supreme Court to allow the U.S. Postal Service's plan to restrict mail-in voting for the November midterm elections to be fully implemented. Government lawyers filed an emergency application yesterday that asked the Supreme Court to override a preliminary injunction that was released last week by a Boston-based federal judge, which blocked parts of that plan. That ruling was handed down by U.S. District Judge Indira Talwani. It updated an earlier temporary order, which the Trump administration had previously asked the Supreme Court last week to review. The Supreme Court is not expected to rule on the issue until sometime after 4 p.m. Eastern Time Wednesday. Justice Ketanji Brown Jackson set that as a deadline for legal briefs from challengers, but the Trump administration has asked Jackson to immediately pause the injunction against USPS while the Supreme Court prepares to weigh in. Meanwhile, the administration has also asked the first U.S. Circuit Court of Appeals to reconsider the judge's injunction. According to NPR, the First Circuit is not expected to decide whether to pause the injunction until sometime after 5 p.m. Eastern on Tuesday. With every seat in the Minnesota legislature on the ballot this fall, Senator Rob Kupek of Moorhead says one concern is dominating his conversations with voters.
5: I think the number one issue on Minnesotans' minds, and no matter where you are, is affordability and cost. Certainly when I'm out, you know, talking to voters on the doors, that is the number one issue that comes up.
0: Kupek says voters are especially concerned about what they're paying for everyday necessities. That includes groceries and fuel. Three people were wounded after two men exchanged gunfire in a Columbia Heights parking lot early Saturday morning. Investigators say three adult men caught in the crossfire were taken to hospitals in private vehicles. The injuries are not considered to be life-threatening. One man was taken into custody, and investigators continue searching for the second suspected shooter. Police say the shooting does not appear to have been random. Looking at sports, an explosive five-goal performance lifted the University of Minnesota soccer team to a 5-0 shutout victory over Colorado College Sunday afternoon. The Gophers return to Elizabeth Lau Robbie Stadium Thursday when they take on Iowa. In Major League Baseball, the Twins lost 10-1 to the Chicago White Sox in the rubber match of their weekend series. The Twins came away with one victory and two losses in that series. The Twins traveled to Michigan today to play another three-game series, this time against the Detroit Tigers. Game one starts this afternoon at 2:10 p.m. And the University of Minnesota Golden Gopher football team routed Eastern Illinois 59-7 in their season opener this weekend. The Gophers are home against Mississippi State next Saturday for a 2:30 p.m. kickoff at Huntington Bank Stadium.
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0: In just a moment, J.J. Johnson's take on the classic David Rax and Johnny Mercer song, Laura. Here's your Twin Cities forecast. Partly sunny skies, a high around 80 degrees, gusts up to 25 miles an hour, showers and thunderstorms likely overnight with a low of 67. More showers likely in the morning, a mostly cloudy day for Tuesday, and highs expected around 81. It's about 71 degrees currently, and we have fair skies. I'm Peter Solomon. 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

From an aptly titled collection called Trombone Master, and originally from the album JJ in Person, that was JJ Johnson on trombone with pianist Tommy Flanagan, bassist Wilbur Little, and drummer Albert Tootie Heath, and the selection was Laura, the David Raxon, Johnny Mercer song. I'm Peter Solomon. There's a new big band out, Russ Annixer's hippie big band. This comes from an album called What Is, and it's a mashup of two unlikely musicians, Joni Mitchell and Eddie Harris. We'll hear Free Man in Paris and Freedom Jazz Dance, a creation, an arrangement rather, by Bill Annixer. This features Audrey Flores on the French horn and Bill Hayes on vibes. I'm Peter Solomon, your Tune of the Morning show on Minnesota's Jazz Station 88.5.

0: trumpeter Donald Byrd led this 1961 session. This comes from an album called Freeform, made for Blue Note Records, released in 1966 for some reason. But Wayne Shorter on tenor sax here, Herbie Hancock, just 21 at the time, on piano, Butch Warren on bass, and drummer Billy Higgins featured as well. We heard a tune called French Spice, composed by Donald Byrd. Coming up next, some music led by drummer Paul Yanamura from a 1980s session that's just been reissued. The album is called First Flight Home. We'll hear the title cut right after our live music calendar here on Lister Driven Jazz 88.
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0: Roy Eldridge could always turn up the heat, no matter how fast a piece was or how high he had already gotten into the stratosphere of his trumpet. This was a recording he made of the standard Lover Come Back to Me by Sigmund Romberg and Oscar Hammerstein with his big band for Decca Records in the mid-1940s. Coming up, another iconic performer from the swing era, Maxine Sullivan. Together with saxophonist Scott Hamilton's quintet, we'll hear You Were Meant for Me next on Listener Driven Jazz 88.
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0: Here's some long-range sorts of things affecting traffic in the metro area. In Burnsville, northbound Highway 13 closed between West Frontage Road and Nicollet Avenue South because of bridge work. That lasts until October 16th. Cliff Road is closed in both directions at I-35W for bridge work through the end of October. In Golden Valley in Minneapolis, eastbound I-394 closed between Highway 100 and 12th Street. In St. Paul, Highway 61 closed in both directions between Minnehaha Avenue East and Reed Lane. And then in the South Metro, Highway 77 is one lane closed in both directions at Diffley Road for construction as well. Looking at your Twin Cities forecast today, partly sunny, a high of 80 degrees, showers, thunderstorms possible tonight, a low expected around 67, more showers likely tomorrow, a mostly cloudy day ahead, a high of 81. Right now, 70 degrees, mostly cloudy in the Twin Cities. Here's Maxine Sullivan at saxophonist Scott Hamilton's quintet, You Were Meant for Me, on Listener Driven Jazz 88.

New York Voices up there with Manhattan Transfer at the top of ensembles that are equated with the state of the art in vocal jazz. An arrangement of Cole Porter's It's All Right With Me. I'm Peter Solomon. It's the morning show on Minnesota's Jazz Station 88.5. 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We're going to continue with the 1969 session included on trumpeter Lee Morgan's album Sonic Boom, or at least in the reissue of that Blue Note session. This is a tune called Mr. Johnson, composed by pianist Harold Mayburn, who recorded with J.J. Johnson prior to this date, and I'm wondering if that's who the source of the name of the tune is. Julian Priester on trombone, George Coleman on tenor sax, bassist Walter Booker featured, and drummer Mickey Roker as well on Lister-driven Jazz 88.

0: Music from trumpeter Lee Morgan there. That was called Mr. Johnson with Julian Priester, featured on trombone, George Coleman on tenor saxophone, Walter Booker on bass, and Mickey Roker on drums. Lee Morgan, of course, on trumpet. 1969, included on the reissue of Morgan's album Sonic Boom. I'm Peter Solomon. 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
0: Just a quick note on the roads. There's a report of a crash on I-94 westbound in Minneapolis between Highway 952A, that's U.S. Highway, and Lowry Avenue. We're going to continue with sounds from the classic Miles Davis Quintet of the late 50s with John Coltrane, Red Garland, Paul Chambers, and Philly Joe Jones. It's Train's Blues on Jazz 88. Blues.

0: Miles Davis, circa 1956, Trains Blues after John Coltrane, who was present on the session, along with pianist Red Garland, Paul Chambers on bass, and drummer Philly Joe Jones. I'm Peter Solomon. Don't forget that everything you hear on this station, whether it's music, traffic updates, the educational opportunities afforded to MPS students, all of it is made possible thanks to listener contributions. 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
1: BBC News with Moira Alderson. Chancellor Friedrich Merz says Germany is facing a tectonic shift in party politics following the far-right AfD's decisive victory in the eastern state of Saxony-Anhalt. In comments reported by the Bild newspaper, Mr. Merz said the result had shaken his conservative CDU to its core. The AfD won almost 44% of the vote, just short of an outright majority. Jessica Parker looks at what might happen next.
2: Alternative for Deutschland is claiming it's in talks with some CDU members in terms of whether it can go on to form a state government. CDU, as a party, Chancellor Friedrich Merz's party, has categorically denied that they will work with the AfD, but I think it's fair to say that some in the party are very unhappy at the idea of an alternative option, which is maybe trying to pile in with the far-left Die Linke party, which they also say they wouldn't work with. So I think a lot is up in the air at the moment.
1: After three rounds of talks with President Trump's envoys, President Zelensky has said the most important thing is to continue working together to keep diplomacy going. Without citing any tangible results, he said the discussion centred on Ukraine's air defence needs. The funeral of the convicted war criminal Ratko Mladic has taken place in the Serbian capital, Belgrade, following his death last month. Mladic had been serving a life sentence in prison in The Hague for his role in genocide during the breakup of former Yugoslavia. He was convicted over the 1995 Srebrenica massacre. Despite this, many Serb nationalists continue to view him as a hero, as Guy Delaunay explains.
3: The thing that Serbs will tell you is that they feel that after the wars of the 1990s, that the International Criminal Tribunal was very good at prosecuting Serbs who committed crimes against people of other ethnicities, but it failed to convict anyone from another ethnic group of committing crimes against Serbs. So that's lingering resentment there over that international judicial process. There's another element to it as well, of course, which is national pride. And you don't want to believe that someone from your own side was capable of such atrocities as Mladic undoubtedly was.
1: The EU's unveiled an investment programme for Greenland worth more than $200 million. The joint partnership comes amid repeated comments by President Trump the island should belong to the US. Speaking on a visit to the Danish territory, Denmark's Prime Minister Mette Frederiksen said Europe must strengthen regional security.
4: All of us is aware that the focus on the Arctic increases and Europe will, of course, not be a bystander. And therefore, we need to continue to strengthen our common security, as we do in Greenland, where 10 allies of the coming days will participate in the exercise Arctic Shield, on land, at sea, and in the air.
1: BBC News.
0: From the Jazz 88 newsroom, I'm Peter Solomon. Good morning. A group of cryptocurrency scammers are now facing charges for a 2024 scheme to steal $240 million and then subsequently to launder the stolen funds. The suspects, a group of about 18 men in their 20s and late teens, celebrated their success with a decadent spending spree. They purchased fleets of sports cars, traveled on private jets, and rented mansions, Miami and the Hamptons. The alleged alleged ringleader, 22-year-old Malone Lamb, alone spent more than $500,000 in a single night out at an L.A. nightclub. FBI agents arrested Lamb on charges that he was the organizer behind a so-called social engineering attack on the Washington, D.C. resident. Lamb, an eighth-grade dropout from Singapore, is scheduled for a plea agreement hearing tomorrow. According to the Associated Press, charges against him and 17 others are an extreme example of an increasingly common type of cybercrime. Complaints of cryptocurrency investment fraud submitted to the FBI rose by almost 50% last year, while President Trump's administration largely abandoned a regulatory crackdown on the crypto industry. Last year, the Justice Department broke up a special unit that was dedicated to prosecuting crypto-related crimes. The crypto companies that complained of unfair treatment during President Biden's term are now enjoying the government's hands-off approach under President Trump, who took in about $1.2 billion himself in profits from his crypto businesses last year. Minnesota can continue enforcing its new law targeting artificial intelligence tools used to create fake nude images. A federal judge has rejected XAI's request to temporarily block the blocked the law while Musk's company's lawsuit moves forward. Elon Musk's XAI argues the measure violates First Amendment protections. The law took effect August 1st and targets technology used to digitally remove a person's clothing without consent. Companies can face penalties of up to $500,000 per violation, while victims can also pursue damages. The judge ruled in the public interest that the public interest currently weighs in favor of keeping the law in place. Minnesotans headed home from the long Labor Day weekend are being urged to make safety a priority on the road. Law enforcement agencies across the state are conducting extra patrols targeting impaired and speeding drivers throughout today. Minnesota traffic safety officials remind motorists to slow down, buckle up, put away distractions, and arrange a sober ride if they've been drinking. In sports, in Major League Baseball, the Twins lost 10-1 to the Chicago White Sox in the rubber match of their weekend series. They came away with one victory and two losses. The Twins will travel to Michigan today to play a three-game series against the Detroit Tigers that starts today at 2:10. The University of Minnesota Golden Gopher football team routed Eastern Illinois 59-7 in their season opener. The Gophers are home against Mississippi State next Saturday for a 2:30 p.m. kickoff at Huntington Bank Stadium.
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0: Your Twin Cities forecast, partly sunny today, a high of 80 degrees. Tonight, showers and thunderstorms likely, a low around 67, possibly up to 30-mile-an-hour gusts. More showers and thunderstorms are possible tomorrow morning. A mostly cloudy forecast, a high of 81 degrees. Right now, it's mostly cloudy and 70 degrees, the Twin Cities. Coming up, the Zoot Sims tune, The Red Door, performed by Jerry Mulligan's group. A little bit later in the hour, we'll hear from L.A. Buckner and Big Homie. Saxophonist Miguel Zanon will get things started with Billie Holiday, and you're going to see a lot of me on Lister Driven Jazz 88.

That's Jerry Mulligan doing the Zoot Sims song, The Red Door. Dave Frischberg wrote lyrics to that, made a song called When Zoot Walks In. Just before that, you're going to see a lot of me, one of Billie Holiday's early recordings. I'm Peter Solomon. Engines of Our Ingenuity coming up shortly. We'll continue with some homegrown sounds. L.A. Buckner, who's here in North Minneapolis, lives not too far from North High School with his ensemble Big Homie and Watch Your Step. This features organist Corey Henry, formerly of Snarky Puppy. I'm Peter Solomon. It's the morning show on Minnesota's Jazz Station 88.5.

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1: Today, Short Subjects. The University of Houston presents this series about the machines that make our civilization run and the people whose ingenuity created them. I finally broke down and saw some in-theater movies this year. Before each, we watched roughly an hour of advertisements and previews. The form of the previews was curious. All were extracts of the noisiest and most violent moments in upcoming movies. Short segments have preceded movies during most of their existence, but they were far different at my old Uptown Theater back in the 1930s and 40s. There we'd invest 15 cents in a ticket and another nickel each for popcorn and a box of Milk Duds, then in to watch actor Ronald Reagan shooting down Japanese Zeros, Joan Blondell singing and solving murder mysteries, Tarzan saving elephants from ivory hunters. No CGI has ever managed to engage me the way they did. But we also had all the old short subjects. Sure, we too saw previews, but they used to tell us what the coming movie was about. The most important short subjects were newsreels. This was what we could see in motion before we had even TV. Mussolini invading Ethiopia, Japan ravaging China, the Hindenburg Zeppelin burning. Of course, we also saw the latest golf tournament or Miss America contest. And those shorts included episodes of serialized adventure movies, Flash Gordon, Buck Rogers, The Lone Ranger. We also saw travelogues, short comedies, music, humor, and more. We had a popular model for these movie subjects in the print world. You see, they were really movie versions of magazines. Outside of movies, we had three current mass media: radio, newspapers, and magazines. Radio gave us the bare bones. Newspapers fleshed things out, but they were largely serious reading, except for their wildly popular comic strips. But magazines, they added all the dimensions of human interest: current events, short stories, fine photographs, useful advertising, and insights into the texture of American life. Now we took all that and let it both move and talk to us. Robert Benchley's sardonic commentaries on the absurdity lurking in everyday life. Each of James Fitzpatrick's travelogues took us for 9 minutes, one at a time, to countless countries. We never knew from 1 week to the next what delights would almost outweigh the featured movie we were there to see. Of course, all this magic content seems to lose its luster when we compare it with the vastly larger meal that our electronic media now feed us, but that comparison was not there to be made. The old short subjects were grist for the mill of our brains. They gave us things to think about. Then, in the days that followed, we were at the mercy of our own hungry and very active brains. I'm John Leinhardt at the University of Houston, where we're interested in the way inventive minds work.
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Vieran. That is from alto saxophonist Miguel Zenon from his 2005 recording Jibaro, including Luis Perdomo playing piano, bassist Hans Glavishnik, and drummer Antonio Sanchez. Just before that, Engines of Our Ingenuity, and preceding that even, it was Weather Report and Night Passage. I'm Peter Solomon. It's the morning show on Minnesota's Jazz Station, 88.5. Coming up, we'll hear some new Latin music from guitarist Roni Ben-Hur, a collaboration with pianist Alejandro Falcone. We'll hear the title cut from the album called Abriendo Puertas. But first, a classic recording featuring Oscar Peterson. It's Peterson's Hymn to Freedom on Listener Driven Jazz 88.

0: Israeli guitar player Roni Ben-Hur, Abriendo Puertas, a composition by pianist Alejandro Falcón, who collaborated with him on a recent recording bearing the same name as the tune we just heard. It also featured Pedro Pablo Gutierrez on bass, Roy Lopez Nusa on drums, Octavio Rodriguez Rivera on percussion, too. I'm Peter Solomon. It's the morning show. We've got time for just about one more tune. We'll listen in just a moment to an Oscar Brown Jr. version of Bobby Timmons's Dat Dare, performed very humorously by Sheila Jordan from her debut album Portrait of Sheila, featuring guitarist Barry Galbraith, drummer Denzel Best, and bassist Steve Swallow. And that's next on Jazz 88.
1: Hi, I'm Donovan, and I just finished up my Jazz 88 internship. I go to Edison High School, and some things that I will be taking away from this internship are hard work and being independent. 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Thanks for listening to me on Jazz with Class and the Chump Chat podcast all summer. 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

best as I can. Gotta help a duplantor, she'll make her stand. You give a kid your best, and you hope she'll pass the test when you finally send her out into the world somewhere. Although she's grown, I'm betting I never am forgetting.

0: Singer Sheila Jordan wrapping things up today on The Morning Show, doing Oscar Brown Jr.'s That Dare. It's from the album Portrait of Sheila, debut, a release for the vocalist on Blue Note Records. I'm Peter Solomon. That does it for this Labor Day edition of The Morning Show. Stay tuned. Coming up next, it's Jazz with Class. We'll hear from Oscar Pettiford, vibraphonist Joel Ross, Somi, the Royal Bobsters, Los Hombres Caliente, and many more things. Don't forget that all of the sounds on the station, the traffic updates during drive times, the educational opportunities afforded to Minneapolis Public School students are all made possible thanks to listener contributions. 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I'm Peter Solomon. 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
1: 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I just recently finished my summer internship with Jazz 88. 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
3: BBC News with Moira Alderson. Chancellor Merz says Germany is facing a tectonic shift in party politics following the far-right AfD's decisive victory in the eastern state of Saxony-Anhalt. The party won almost 44% of the vote, just short of an outright majority. After three rounds of talks with President Trump's envoys, President Zelensky has said the most important thing is to continue working together to keep diplomacy going. Without citing any tangible results, he said the discussion centered on Ukraine's air defense needs. Russia and North Korea have formally opened the first road bridge across their shared border. The kilometre-long structure sits astride the Tumen River. Ukrainian activists fear it may be used as a discreet military logistics corridor. Latvia has become the first European country to ban the import of books and newspapers from Russia and Belarus. It said the move was aimed at strengthening the resilience of society. The funeral of the convicted war criminal Ratko Mladic has taken place in the Serbian capital, Belgrade. He died 2 weeks ago in prison in The Hague. Lebanon's health ministry says 11 people, including two children, have been killed in an Israeli airstrike on a residential building in the south. The Israeli military says it struck what it called a number of terrorists. The European Union has unveiled an investment programme for Greenland worth more than $200 million. EU chief Ursula von der Leyen said the deal would deliver real benefits to Greenlanders. Indonesia's main international airport in the capital, Jakarta, along with several others across the country, have extended the suspension of flights. It follows the eruption of the Mount Anak Krakatau volcano. France is expected to produce one of the lowest amounts of wine in decades after this summer's severe drought damaged vines and reduced yields in the country. That's the latest BBC News.
0: From the Jazz 88 newsroom, I'm Peter Solomon. Federal investigators are discussing procedures for figuring out what caused an Amazon cargo jet to veer off a runway at Miami International Airport, causing five fatalities and five other people to be injured as it collided with vehicles and went up in flames. The incident occurred approximately 2 p.m. Sunday after the plane flew in from San Juan, Puerto Rico, and careened across a road trafficked normally by warehouse workers and other businesses adjacent to the airport. Officials said that five people lost their lives, three critically were critically injured, and two others hospitalized with less severe injuries. It was not clear whether the pilots survived or if the dead were confined to those whose vehicles were in the path of the plane. The National Transportation Safety Board announced that Chairwoman Jennifer Homendy would hold a news conference today. According to the Associated Press, investigators will probably examine whether the aircraft flew too great a distance before landing. Normally, the landing zone is contained within the initial 3,000 feet of runway. Aviation safety expert Steve Arroyo said if the landing zone was not contained within that point, the plane should have abandoned its landing and gone around for a second attempt. Minnesotans will soon be able to cast their ballots for the November general election. Absentee voting will begin Friday, September 18th, 46 days before Election Day. Voters can cast an absentee ballot in person at designated locations or request a mail-in ballot. Minnesota does not require voters to provide a reason for voting absentee. Minnesota's general election is Tuesday, November 3rd, and absentee ballots must be received by Election Day in order to be counted. Physicians at Allina Health's Mercy Hospital Unity Campus in Fridley are threatening a four-day strike as contract negotiations continue. Doctors' Council SEIU says its members could walk off the job on September 14th through the 17th if an agreement is not reached. Another bargaining session is scheduled for Wednesday. The union says physicians are seeking sick leave, additional time off, and a stronger voice in decisions that affect patient care. Allina Health says it remains hopeful the two sides can reach an agreement and avoid a strike. An explosive 5-goal performance lifted the University of Minnesota soccer team to a 5-0 shutout victory over Colorado College Sunday afternoon. The Gophers return to Elizabeth Wild Robbie Stadium Thursday when they take on Iowa. In Major League Baseball, the Twins lost 10-1 yesterday in the rubber match of their series against the Chicago White Sox. The Twins came away with one victory and two losses. They'll travel to Michigan today to play a 3-game series against the Detroit Tigers. The opening game starts today at 2:10 p.m. The University of Minnesota Golden Gopher football team routed Eastern Illinois 59-7 in their season opener. The Gophers are back home against Mississippi State next Saturday for a 2:30 p.m. kickoff at Huntington Bank Stadium. Looking at the Twin Cities forecast, today partly sunny and a high near 80. Showers and thunderstorms likely tonight, a low around 67, gusts up to 30 miles an hour. More shower and thunderstorm activity likely tomorrow morning, giving way to a mostly cloudy forecast, a high Tuesday around 81. I'm Peter Solomon for Jazz 88.

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I'm inviting you to take a ride with me weekdays from 3 to 7 p.m. on the Afternoon Cruise. It's music for the moment, only on Jazz 88.

We're All Falling from singer Somi. Just before that, we heard Repentance, vibraphonist Joel Ross on that one, and bassist Oscar Pettiford and Oscar Rides Again. I'm Peter Solomon. I hope you're having a great holiday. Thanks for tuning in to Jazz 88. 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We'll continue with a tune by Horace Silver. He originally recorded Senior Blues in the mid-1950s. This is a vocal jazz rendition by the Royal Bobsters on Jazz 88.

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In a Mexicali way, señoritas falling

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Adrian Young and Ali Shahid Mohammed with Distant Mode. Adrian Young is one of the masterminds behind the whole Jazz is Dead series. Just before that, it was the Royal Bobsters doing Senor Blues. We also heard Los Hombres Calientes, the middle of that set, with Mardi Gras Bayou. Coming up, the Baltimore Jazz Collective. We'll hear from trumpeter Bria Skonberg, and we'll continue with sounds from Count Basie's orchestra, Basie's famous 1956 recording of April in Paris, complete with a Thad Jones solo in the middle of it. Next on Listener Driven Jazz 88.

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1, 2. Yes, the Roots laying back, relaxing. 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You know what I'm saying? 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Mellow my man tip.

0: Alan Toussaint at the piano doing Dolores's Boyfriend. Before that, we heard from The Roots, Mellow My Man, and trumpeter Bria Skonberg as well. Coming up right after World News from the BBC, Michael Mayo in his amazing performance at this year's Twin Cities Jazz Festival, accompanied by the Jazzmen Orchestra. I'm Peter Solomon. Happy Labor Day. This is 88.5.
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2: We're revisiting a headliner performance from the 2026 Twin Cities Jazz Festival in Lower Town, St. Paul. The lineup on the main stage Saturday, June 20th, concluded with the adventurous vocalist Michael Mayo, backed by the stellar Jazzmen Orchestra, perhaps the strongest big band practicing in the state today. As the crowd settled in for the performance on that warm summer evening, a familiar voice to many boomed over the PA system.
3: Good evening. I'm Peter Solomon, I'm morning host at Jazz 88. And we've been really privileged to be a partner with the Twin Cities Jazz Festival now for years. If you're not familiar with them, Michael Mayo is an absolutely extraordinary talent. He has forged a distinctive style, drawing on elements of jazz and gospel and R&B. He's done work with Herbie Hancock, the experimental LA-based group Kneebuddy, and pianist Christian Sands, too. He is currently touring, actually, with the Norbotten Big Band. Believe it or not, he's got two gigs in Europe later this week, so I'm really happy that Michael Mayo has been here for the Twin Cities Jazz Festival. Let's welcome the Jazzmen Orchestra and Michael Mayo. Thank you so much.

0: How about a big hand for Kavyesh Kavaraj on the keys, everybody? And that was Chris Olsen on the guitar. Yes. That was called Old West. It's a composition by a member of the band, Mr. Aaron Hedenstrom. If you like what you heard, he's got an album called Rhinoceros Dynasty 1 that just came out. Check it out. Just a quick something about Jasmine. We are a nonprofit organization with the mission of bringing the art of jazz music through concerts and educational events. If you're looking for more information on the band or to support the band, you can go to jasmine.org, jazmn.org. All right, thank you. Hey, we're going to keep things rolling with a Thad Jones song called Fingers. This is going to feature many of the different members, soloists of the band, and also one of the hardest saxophone solos of all time. Hope you dig it. Here we go.
1: One, two, one, two, three, four.

0: First of all, what about those saxes, everybody? Come on. Yeah, the hardest sax solo. Also, we heard from Ethan Fryer on the trombone. That was Joe Mayo on the tenor. Aaron Hedenstrom on the alto. Kavyesh Kavaraj on the piano. Graydon Peterson on the bass. And that's Pete James Johnson back there on the drums. We heard from everybody today. Yeah. All right, it is my distinct pleasure to be able to introduce the headlining artist tonight. Just a quick aside, he went to New England Conservatory along with several of our Jasmine members, Stephanie Weisler and Jake Baldwin. So it was wonderful to get to see them reconnect today. He's been playing with some of the biggest names on the forefront of modern creative jazz. On a personal note, working on his music has set this performance aside as one of the more musical ones in my whole tenure here at Jasmine. So you're in for a real treat. Put your hands together for Michael Mayo.
1: How we doing, Twin Cities? Hey!
2: Let's get into it. One, two,

Thank you all so much. That was an original song of mine called I Wish. We're going to be doing a mixture of original music, a couple standards, and I'm excited to dive in to this set with y'all tonight. And I'm also so thankful for the weather. Wow. I was a little worried yesterday, but we made it. This next one we're going to do is a very popular jazz standard, and the reason I think people play it still to this day, because it's a pretty old song, is because it's about something very timeless, right? So you know that thing when you have a friend, hopefully, that feeling of having a friend, right? But then sometimes you accidentally end up dating that friend. Oops. And then it's great for a while, and then it's not so great, and then you break up. And then a little bit of time passes, and then you see them out in the wild, and they seem to be doing so great and so well, and it's like almost aggressive how well they're doing, right? And so you have to sort of put on the airs of, I'm doing great too, and pretend like everything is the way it was. This is what that song is about. It's called Just Friends.

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1: That's Michael Mayo singing with the Jasmine Orchestra Saturday night, June 20th, 2026 at the Twin Cities Jazz Festival. More highlights from this headliner performance when we come back.
2: Now, a jazz moment. NEA jazz master Joanne Brakeen took to the piano like a moth to a flame.
3: I remember sitting at this piano and just playing the notes and saying, oh, wow, this is the easiest thing in the world. These notes all go up, these go down. I could do anything on the piano. I just remember thinking that.
2: So much so, she taught herself how to transcribe music.
3: Somehow we got two of these records, Frankie Carl and his girlfriends. Frankie Carl's a piano player that maybe one of his favorite piano players was Fats Waller. And then Carmen Cavallaro. And I like Frankie Carl better. So every time my parents would go shopping, you had to go out for everything. And I put on the record player. Pianist in the same room. Every note that the record player played, I played, and I wrote it in there. And so 6 months later, I could play the piano.
2: This Jazz Moment with NEA Jazz Master Joanne Brakeen was produced by the National Endowment for the Arts.
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4: This next song we're going to do is another original of mine, and it's the title track from my first album, Bones. The song is called Bones.
5: One, two, three.

This is a song that was written by Miles Davis with lyrics by John Hendricks. This is actually one of the more popular songs from the record, from the Fly record, and it almost didn't make it onto the album. It was a toss-up between this song and another song that I can't even remember. I literally flipped a coin, and I'm very glad that it landed on Heads or whatever, because this song is kind of, you know, had a little bit of impact, which I'm happy about. This is Four. Of the wonderful things that you get out of life, there are four.

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1: I'm going to introduce this band real quick. Is that okay? All right, starting with the saxophones, we got Joe Mayo, Aaron Hedenstrom, Pete Whitman, Stephanie Weisler, and Brian Handelin. Stand up. All right, saxophones. For the trombones, we have Zach Marley, Matthew Eccles, Ethan Fryer, and myself, Scott Axer. Stand up, gentlemen. The trombones. Here come the trumpets. We got Mitch Van Laar, Elaine Burt, Riley Helgeson, and Jake Baldwin, everybody. Yeah. Now we got the rhythm section. Mr. Kavyesh Kavaraj, Chris Olson, Graydon Peterson, and Pete James Johnson. Thank you very much. We are the Jasmine Big Band.
2: Yeah, this has been really fun. I hope you guys have enjoyed yourselves today. Was it a day well spent, I hope? Yeah, good. Love to hear that. So this last song we're going to play is an original of mine, and it's about unrequited love. Give it up for unrequited love. Love that. this song is called About Your Love. Thank you all so much for coming out here, and it is such a true pleasure and honor to get to close out this festival, and I hope to come back many more times. Thank you so much. Yeah.

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And then you'll all count as professional musicians, and you can write your drinks off on your taxes or something. 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You told me my eyes shine bright. Told me my eyes shine bright. 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Are they ready? 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You told me my eyes shine bright, now I can't stop.

Thank you all so much. You've been a wonderful audience. Thank you.

Shall we do one more? Wow, the vibes are strong tonight, y'all. Thank you for supplying the vibes. Okay, so we definitely have a plan for this eventuality. This song we're going to play is the title track of my album Fly. It's called Fly, and I wrote it because I wrote it to sort of capture that feeling of being at the family cookout where the vibes are good and the food is good and the music is good and the conversation is good. And on the album version, it's myself singing the melody, my dad is playing saxophone, my mom arranged background vocals, and we're all singing those together. And it really has kind of a, you know, an unironically wholesome family vibe. So we're going to go ahead and play it for you. This song is called Fly. Thank you so much.

0: 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Stay tuned for American Roots coming up, a Labor Day special for today. First, a look at your Twin Cities forecast. Partly sunny skies, expect a high around 80 degrees. Showers and thunderstorms likely tonight. Overnight and tomorrow, overnight lows around 67, tomorrow a high of about 81 degrees and mostly cloudy. 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
2: This is American Roots Live for Labor Day weekend, with some favorite performances from our series of concerts created with the New Orleans Jazz National Historical Park. This hour, we've got jazz sax man Donald Harrison and Haitian-American songstress, cellist, and banjo player Layla McCallum. To kick it off, we ask the Pine Leaf Boys to make a big journey across the Atchafalaya Swamp from Lafayette and their South Louisiana Cajun Prairie homeland down the Mississippi River to New Orleans to plan a live stream as the pandemic closed the dance halls of French Louisiana. It's Pine Leaf Boy Two-Step on American Roots.

0: Hey, is it hard to play dance music when there's nobody dancing?
1: Yes, it is very hard.
2: But they are dancing.
0: Oh, we just can't see them.
2: They are dancing.
0: I see you got that accordion. Is that one you made or your daddy made? Who made that one?
2: My dad made this for me. It's my first accordion.
0: Is that right?
2: Yeah, my dad made it for me. He gave it to me when I was about 13. And this was made from a tree that my grandfather planted. Yeah, and when he died, the tree had died shortly after. True, my dad cut the tree down. It was a dead tree at that point. It was a sassafras tree. And made this accordion.
0: That is roots music.
2: Yeah, absolutely. I actually ran over it one time with my car. Oh, I shouldn't say that. My dad might hear that, but I had to put it behind my car one time and ran over it, and it was fine.
0: Well, it sounds good, so we just got to keep asking you to, you know, blow a little bit of air there.
2: We can do that. This is one we recorded on our last CD.
0: And it's I Love You Always?
2: Yeah, I Love You Always or I Love You Still. In French, it can be either or, you know, Je t'aime toujours. So I guess it depends on the context.
0: So is this a waltz or a two-step?
2: Two-step.
0: All right.
2: And the waltz, you know, every two-step has a common waltz. So this one comes from the Reno Waltz, which is a famous Cajun waltz. So if you play it as a waltz, you have a whole new song.
0: There you go.
2: You know, so sometimes we'll take every song and just play the opposite, you know. So here we go. Je t'aime toujours.

0: This is American Roots, and we've got the Pine Leaf Boys who are bringing us the classic sound of Cajun music. They're very current and contemporary, but y'all dig deep into the roots for your sound, your repertoire.
1: We do. We go pretty on both ends of the spectrum, I find. You know, we love the old stuff, but we love new stuff, too. We have different influences from rockabilly to country to jazz music. We try to incorporate all of our different genres that we love into our music.
0: Yeah. And Drew Simon was playing the T-Fair back there this time.
2: I was, yeah, a little bit, yeah.
0: Yeah, you're a good multitasker, Drew. I mean, you can sing and play T-Fair at the same time.
2: I've been doing it a while. I'm just getting used to it now.
0: Yeah.
2: Long time.
1: It's not easy to do. It's like rubbing your belly and patting your head kind of thing, you know?
0: Yeah.
1: You do all that at the same time.
0: Yeah. All right. Well, I'm sure there are unusual talents all over here in the Pine Leaf Boys, and we'll find out about more of them, but what's next?
1: Well, we can do one that's kind of fun. It's called Allons Rock and Roll.
0: Yeah, well, Allons Rock and Roll. I think that means let's rock and roll.
1: Very good.
0: Yeah. It's French,
1: that's
0: Cajun
1: some,
0: French,
1: French
0: one.
1: French 101 right there, yeah. We'll do this for our bass player who's at home, Thomas David, because of social quarantine, and they told us only four. But I hope he's at home right now playing the bass, you know. I'm sure he's at home right now playing with us, you know. Maybe we can add him to the feed.
0: Yeah, we'll add it in a later
1: track.
0: Right.
1: All right, here we go. It's called Allons Rock and Roll. Let's go rock and roll.

0: Your dad is a deep traditionalist, makes accordions, plays fiddle. How does he feel about all the changing music? You know, his son's out there playing French music all over the world. I'm sure he's proud of you, but does he have an opinion on any of this?
1: He likes the really old stuff, is no question. You know, anything like 1960 and before, you know, from, you know, he loves all that stuff. He doesn't really relate or understand the more evolutionary Cajun music, like what's happening after all that, you know?
0: You mean there's a difference between a father and a son in Cajun culture, generationally? What are we talking about here?
1: Yeah, my dad was born in 1940.
0: Uh-huh.
1: Right, so he just loves old... My dad likes the kind of music, he says, that when the power goes out, you can still play. That's what he likes, nothing electric, which is weird because he asked me to play electric keyboard in the family band many years later.
0: You know, speaking of the keyboard, we do have a piano here.
1: I noticed, it's a little honky-tonk.
0: Yeah, and I know you're not alienated by honky-tonk pianos.
1: No, that's my first love was the piano.
0: Is it?
1: Yeah. Which in Cajun music, you don't hear too much piano, because when you do hear it, they usually only play these last 10 buttons, you know, on the piano. It's always like... They don't realize there's a whole another like 70 something.
0: So but you, however, have
1: my
0: gone.
1: My goal is to play the other 70 buttons on the keyboard. So yeah,
0: Wilson Savoy at the 88s.
1: So it's called "Keep Your Hands Off of It," which I think is very relevant in this day and age.

0: All right. Wilson Savoy on the piano. How about that? But that's wonderful to hear you doing that.
1: Well, thank you.
0: Yeah. So what should we go on with here, gentlemen?
1: Well, I'm going to do one that I like to play. It's called Mes Chats Yeux Noirs, Little Dark Eyes. About a man, he's sitting on his porch in his rocking chair, watching the sun go down, waiting for his love.

0: Little Dark Eyes, Wilson Savoy, accordion, Jean Bertrand guitar, Chris Segura fiddle, and Drew Simone drums. The Pine Leaf Boys with a classic Cajun waltz, live on American Roots from Esplanade Studios. 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
0: I'm Nick Spitzer. This is American Roots Live with Layla McCalla and friends, part of an online and broadcast concert series created with the New Orleans Jazz National Historical Park. Layla's a New York City native, born to Haitian parents, now raising her own family in the Crescent City. She got a start here, busking with her cello in the French Quarter. Layla sings in French, Creole, and English. She's reached to the family's Haitian roots in her music. Layla was a member of the Carolina Chocolate Drops and has since recorded several albums, including the Capitalist Blues in 2019. She's also a member of the group Our Native Daughters, which includes Chocolate Drops bandmate Rhiannon Giddens. Here now, Layla McCalla and friends from Marini Studios on American Roots Live.

0: Girl.
1: Yeah, that's a song called Girl. It comes from a Langston Hughes poem. Mm-hmm. Actually, part of my my escape from New York and coming down to New Orleans, I was really trying to find my creative voice, and I had written a handful of songs to Langston Hughes' poetry, and for me it was such a big part of making me believe that I was an artist, accessing these words and bringing them to life with music. And then I thought, well, maybe I could do that with my own words too. And so, yeah, that's a song from my first record, Varicolored Songs.
0: So great to hear you playing the cello with that.
1: Thank you.
0: That's really amazing. So let's see, who have we got here? What's the lineup?
1: So we have Pete Olinchu on bass, who's been touring as part of my band for the past few years. Cedric Watson, an old friend.
0: Yeah, we know Cedric. Yeah, looking good tonight, Cedric.
1: Renowned.
0: Nice outfit
1: Creole
0: there, buddy.
1: Musician, fiddle, accordion. He plays banjo. He's an amazing, amazing musician.
0: Il parle créole et français.
1: Oui.
0: Yeah, he's the all-around man.
1: Yeah, and Don Vappi. I think the first time I saw Don Vappi play was at the Columns Hotel years ago, and I asked you if you would give me a banjo lesson. You told me I just needed to go home and play and follow my ear. So here we are.
0: And Don has been here on the Golden Hour. We work with him on American Roots, and he's back. So, you know, we can't keep him away. So, but I mean, the nice thing is that you've got two guys. I've been calling them the Native Sons of Louisiana, who have been deeply involved in Creole music and culture. One from the rural side in Lafayette, and Don right here in New Orleans. And so that kind of intersects with some of your interests.
1: Absolutely. Yeah. And actually, the next song that we're going to play is one of the first songs that I learned how to sing in Creole. This is a song called La Tibonite. And, you know, I was really curious about being in New Orleans, and I saw that there was the scene of, you know, a lot of people playing traditional New Orleans jazz and the Lindy Hop and the dance. And I like really fell in love with that scene, but I felt like the people my age, it was very white. And so it started to kind of make me think, well, what does traditional Haitian music sound like? And so I started finding all of these different sort of strands of traditional Haitian music in the same way that I was discovering all this Louisiana Creole music and understanding the strands there. Mm-hmm. La Tibonite is a region in Haiti, and it's also a river. And so the song is about a bad harvest. And it says, when I go to the valley, they tell me that the sun is ill and it's lying still. When I went to go see the sun, I found the sun was sleeping. When I came back, I found the sun had died. And it hurts my heart to have to bury the sun. And it was just like, it's like, I have to sing this song. So,

0: That's beautiful. Love to hear how you all are sounding together. I know you don't play together on a regular basis, yeah. But what have you found listening to Louisiana Creole music? I mean, jazz, Creole jazz, and of course, Zydeco. Are there things that touch you in terms of your interest in Haiti and other musics in the world?
1: Yeah, I mean, well, the first thing, of course, is the language, you know? For me, it's been a journey of learning the language and being able to actually interpret, you know, what is being spoken about. But also, I think musically, the melodies are sort of idiosyncratic, and there's a lot of, like, the song forms kind of tend to follow the melody, and I find that in Cajun and Creole music from Louisiana. And to me, it's all kind of Creole music, but
0: it's a Creolizing world out there too. Right, we've all begun to learn.
1: So yeah, I think that that's been something that's been interesting, just musically. It's kind of like I find myself kind of knowing the form based on what I'm singing, and then when I have to define it, it's a little bit less clear cut.
0: Layla, what's next? I see you got the banjo.
1: I'm going to play banjo on this song. I found this song, I guess, right after the earthquake in Haiti, there was a box set came out. I think it was through Smithsonian Folkways. Anyway, it was called the Haiti box set, and it was recordings that Alan Lomax had made in Haiti in the 1930s. And I think there are something like 10 discs on there that are different themes. And I found this one on the Troubadour CD, and this one's called Kamen Saufe, and it's kind of a heartbreaker. It's about a woman who's gotten her heart broken by someone who's wealthier than her, who she thought was going to marry her and pull her out of poverty, but it's a no-go. So the song's title is Kamen Saufe, which means, Carmen, what are you going to do?

0: can hear them. What came first, the cello, the banjo, or the guitar? I mean, you sought out language little by little. Where did you seek out music?
1: I started playing cello when I was 8 years old through the public school system in Maplewood, New Jersey. Mm-hmm. And totally by accident, I didn't know what a cello was. And I found out, I was very disappointed at first, but it's the happiest accident of my life.
0: What did you want to play? I mean, drums or?
1: I thought the cello was a piccolo.
0: Oh.
1: And I thought I was going to be playing a cute little woodwind instrument, and I got this big wooden chamber instead.
0: Yeah.
1: And then, you know, not enough kids signed up for cello, so I kind of got stuck playing it. And I always say, you know, I was terrible for years, really, really bad. And then something clicked, and I started to be able to make sound on this instrument. And one of my teachers that really changed my life recently passed away. His name was Andre Emelianoff, and he was a cello professor at Juilliard. But I would go to his house when I was maybe 12, 13. Yeah, I look back on that time in my life, and it was really when I started to fall in love with music and imagine that I could be a musician one day. Mm. I had no idea what that meant, but I was like, this is something, what I want to do
0: something's
1: forever.
0: Coming. But when you were first in New Orleans, you played cello on the streets.
1: I think that at that time, I was kind of like, well, this is what I have. I have Bach, you know? And and it was really interesting, actually, to play, you know, Bach cello suites and Baroque music in that colonial architecture, you know, a lot of those buildings come from the time that this music was sort of being made and popularized. And I think it was different, you know. For me, it was like a chance to really connect with my instrument. And I think people responded to that. And I always knew that that was not a sustainable route.
0: Do you get a lot in the hat?
1: Yes.
0: Well, there you go.
1: Yeah. I mean, sometimes I'm like, maybe I should get back out there, you know, because it's not a bad
0: And there are some people who do make a pretty good living on the streets here selling CDs, and but it's not for everybody that way. But, you know, making our way in the social order is something you've addressed in a song and a record, with Capitalist Blues.
1: Yeah.
0: Yeah? How did you come to write that?
1: Times.
0: Aside from having the Capitalist Blues.
1: I think that I wrote this song thinking about just the rat race, you know, and if there's one thing that we can see from this whole coronavirus experience is that the rat race can come to a screeching halt and you still have to figure out your life.

0: Capitalist Blues. Singer and songwriter Layla McCalla on banjo, with Don Vappy, also on banjo, Cedric Watson fiddle, and Peter Lynchu bass. We'll be back with songs and stories from jazz saxophonist Donald Harrison when American Roots Live for Labor Day weekend returns.
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0: This is American Roots Live for Labor Day weekend with saxophonist Donald Harrison and his quintet. Donald Harrison is a musician and composer with a family lineage in the Afro culture of New Orleans Carnival. He's been chief of Guardians of the Flame and is also recognized as Big Chief of Congo Square. Donald spent years in New York City with Art Blakey's Jazz Messengers and later co-led a modern jazz band with fellow New Orleanian trumpeter Terrence Blanchard. He's performed with many jazz masters, from Miles Davis to Eddie Palmieri, and has created new stylings of jazz second-line tradition, nouveau swing, blending hip-hop, funk, and soul, and quantum jazz, as well as classical music. I asked Donald about his life in music, from growing up in New Orleans to playing with Art Blakey in New York and putting his own stamp on modern jazz.
3: Well, I realized in high school, two things happened. One, I read that Charlie Parker's quote, "If you didn't live it, it won't come out of your horn." And it had a profound effect on me. And I realized that since I came from New Orleans and all of the generations who innovated jazz were still alive, I made a mission to go live playing with every generation of jazz masters to be good enough to play with them. In some kind of way, I was fortunate and got some luck, and I was able to play with all of those generations. And then I started hearing that everything is connected and the connections between all the music.
0: Well, your family is special in the city. I mean, I've heard the stories of your mom and dad and playing records and talking it all over, and the power and importance of raising your consciousness. Say a little bit about your mom and dad.
3: One thing is that we listened to all types of music at home, and I never felt the need to not like a kind of a style of music. You know, we listened to music, the UNESCO series, African music, Ravi Shankar, and Indian music, musicals, everything, every era of jazz. Mr. Big Stuff, Etta James, Charlie Pride, everybody, you know.
0: Did you say Charlie Pride or Charlie Parker?
3: Charlie Parker and Charlie Pride. and Maceo Parker, Maceo, I call him and Charlie Parker the Parker brothers. And he's he's the father of one of the fathers of funk saxophone.
0: Oh, just
3: and
0: amazing.
3: He's a force of nature.
0: Yeah.
3: As Charlie Parker was, and he's my hero.
0: Yeah. Quite a family there. I mean, you all have been able to cut many paths, and you've helped New Orleanians of all kinds raise their consciousness and their way of thinking about their humanity and how different we are and how connected we are at the same time. It's an amazing service the Harrisons have provided us.
3: You know, it's just... you just get up and do your best. I always say my motto was, do my best and get out of the way. So, you know, if you get up every day and you did your best, then that's all you can ask of yourself, and anybody else can ask of you. Yeah. And these gentlemen, they're a testament to hard work. My family, look at my three nephews and my daughter, they're all hard workers. And you can see my nephew plays trumpet, Christian Scotty. He also started in this band.
0: Amazing Christian Scott.
3: And,
0: a lot of
3: young guys, and we're still like a family. We got a gigantic family now. Well, your family.
0: Three of the folks you got here, and then younger generation are your students. I mean, in the same sense you learned from your mom and dad and Art Blakey and all the different people you went out in the world with, they've learned from you.
3: Yeah, we learn from each other because they know a lot of stuff. So sometimes I'm asking them questions. Did you hear this? And they say, yeah. And they play it for me and show me how. And we put things together. So I'm passing down what I learned from the old masters, and they're teaching me the stuff that the young people are doing. So it's a simpatico.
0: Donald, what do we got coming up here?
3: Well, we were talking about Charlie Parker, and this is a song I wrote for him. It's called One for Bird. The original title was Christopher Jr., but many people didn't know that his middle name was Christopher, and then he had a suffix Jr. Uh-huh. So I said, let's call it One for Bird. They'll get it then.
0: Yeah, Bird. Everybody knows Bird.
3: You ready? One, two, one.

0: One for Bird, yeah. I have a feeling there's a lot for Bird in the things you do, but that's the title, One for Bird, right there.
1: You got it right.
0: For Charlie Parker. You know, we got a little bit of time left, and I think many people know you through your family and through seeing you with the Guardians of the Flame over the years. That's got to set you apart from jazz musicians in New York.
1: Well, my father used to tell me and say all the time, you have to start in Africa to understand the culture here. And it comes from Congo Square, the music. And some of the early jazz musicians had family members who were in Congo Square, and they base some of what they do on that tradition and the music. So I've been privy to getting some of the knowledge of the early jazz musicians, what they use from Congo Square in the music, and how we are using it today. So I'm still able to put it in some of the things that we do here on the bandstand.
0: Yeah. Well, you made an amazing record some years ago, I guess in the 90s, Indian Blues, which took contemporary jazz, popular song, Mardi Gras Indian, your father was on it. What would be something that you could give us that ties you to the Mardi Gras Indians, but also carries on your jazz life today?
1: We do a host of songs, and I like to call it Afro New Orleans culture, and that comes from one of the only African American tribal cultures in America that has links to ancient culture. And so we just bring, just keep that continuum. All music is linked to ancient times, but this has specific things, that musical ideas and cultural ideas that are carried forth exactly like they were maybe 10,000 years ago. We're going to start off with a little Iko Iko.
0: That'll keep everybody out there happy, I think.

0: Yeah.
1: Big Chief Donald Harrison with his quintet, Detroit Brooks guitar, Shea Pierre piano, Max Moran bass, and Brian Richburg drums, live from Marini Studios in New Orleans, bringing this hour of our Labor Day weekend show to a close. American Roots Live is produced in collaboration with the National Park Service and our colleagues in the School of Liberal Arts at Tulane University, with support from the National Endowment for the Arts. I'm Nick Spitzer, and this is American Roots from PRX, Public Radio Exchange.
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3: Another hour of our special holiday edition of American Roots is on the way. A high near 80 with partly sunny skies today. Winds from the southeast gusting as high as 25. Tonight, showers and thunderstorms likely, could see significant rainfall, half to three quarters of an inch possible, and a low of 67 tonight. The rain should be over by midday tomorrow, then mostly cloudy for the second half of Tuesday, high 81.
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1: I'm Nick Spitzer, and this is American Roots Live for Labor Day weekend, with highlights from our series of concerts created with the New Orleans Jazz National Historical Park. This hour, we're all aboard with trumpeter Kermit Ruffins and a never-before-heard set from Ricky Lee Jones. First up, it's Don Vappy and friends. Don is the great New Orleans Creole jazz banjo man, known for keeping the traditional sound alive. But he can take it from New Orleans to Haiti and French West Africa, from jazz to funk, R&B to pop. Live from Marini Studios, here's one from Don's most recent recording, The Blue Book of Storyville. It's a ribald tale of gossip from the late trombonist Kid Ory, Lord Concombe, the other lady, who lives just across Claiborne Avenue.

0: Yeah. Don, tell us a little bit about your relationship to the banjo over the years.
1: You know, I grew up kind of disliking it from the social aspect of it being connected to all those Jim Crow things and all. But actually, when I realized it was an instrument that had come from Africa and was part of, it was actually a big part of our culture by way of Haiti and everything. So, but even before that, before I realized I liked it, when I first worked at Worldline's Music Store, I played a banjo, and the percussiveness and the pitch, the whole thing, it's a funky sound, like the funky tunes in the 70s when I was playing guitar and muting those strings.
2: Mm-hmm.
1: This would have been perfect. This would have been perfect for that.
0: You could have been in James Brown band with that.
1: I could have been.
0: It's a coulda, shoulda, woulda.
1: Get up!
0: Yeah, no, when you mute the strings, it really sounds majorly funky.
1: I'm not even muting them. It's just a staccato sound. With a guitar, you had to kind of...
0: Yeah, yeah.
1: That's muted.
0: Prevent that sustain thing. Yeah, but the banjo, you can do it.
1: The banjo is natural for that.
0: Yeah. See? Well, it's a kind of a percussion instrument, too. I mean, you got that. Yeah, it could have a snare drum right there.
1: A drum with strings.
0: I like it. So in your family, though, I mean, where do the Vappies connect to jazz over the years? Because I know you didn't start with it, but you kind of recovered it, it seems to me.
1: Well, it was more on my mother's side. It was the Josephs from Donaldsonville, St. James area. That's where my mom was born, up in that area. And in fact, that's how Richard and I are related, through the Josephs.
0: You're related to Richard, huh?
1: Yeah.
0: Are you related to anyone else in the band? Or?
1: Only musically.
0: I was going to say, no, or not that we know of.
1: Yeah. Well, you know. Now you sound like Wellman Bro.
0: Was he always cracking jokes?
1: Oh, him and Papa John, man, they knew each other. The stories, I'm not going to get into stories here.
0: Yeah. Well, you know, in New Orleans, I mean, everyone jokes about who's related to who all the time. Right. And there's a story of two guys watching a second line go by, and somebody's playing trumpet and says, hey, look, that's how you call it on trumpet. And the guy says, no, that's how you call it's brother.
1: Right.
0: It's kind of that... what should we say? Forgetful intimacy that we have around
1: that's
0: here.
1: Frog Joseph did that to me and Wendell Brunius.
0: Is that right?
1: Wendell and I were together on this gig, and Frog was there. And Frog says, he looked at me and said, hey, what you call it? Come here. Go back there and tell how you call it to come over. I want to talk to her. So I'm what you call it.
0: Well, what you call the next tune you gentlemen would like to play?
1: Actually, you know, since we did that Kid Ory tune, which is very much influenced by, I think, the Caribbean and Haitian rhythms and stuff, I kind of want to move forward and do something that you don't normally expect on a banjo. The standard called St. Thomas.
0: Mm-hmm.
1: How's that? Y'all want to play that?

0: They're cheering all over the world, right?
1: Yeah.
0: And of course, we're getting all the banjo fans. The banjo emojis are flying.
1: Oh, cool.
0: And we're getting questions like, how is your banjo tuned, your tuning?
1: A standard tenor tuning.
0: Yeah.
1: In fifths, C, G, D, A.
0: Okay. So what makes it a tenor banjo?
1: Well, it costs $10.
0: Oh, no. Come on.
1: No, I'm kidding. No, it's called a tenor. It's got it's a shorter neck, and it's like a tenor guitar is tuned the same way,
0: mm-hmm.
1: that standard. They came about around 1905.
0: Okay.
1: And before that, the necks were longer, and, you know, you have the five string, and the same size neck without the fifth string is called a plectrum banjo.
0: Mm-hmm.
1: And they all have alternate tunings. A lot of people play this banjo with a guitar tuning, like the top four of the guitar, like
0: mm-hmm.
1: D, G, B, and E, which is the way I started with it. But then I got hold of a guitar banjo with six strings.
0: So the Gitanjo, is it? Or the Bantar, I forget.
1: Gitjo, Bantar. It's been called all kinds of things.
0: Yeah.
1: But, so have I. But, I mean, this is a... I just thought I'd tune it tenor one day, and what I found out is... It's probably the preferred banjo in the New Orleans bands because of the horn players, because this open fifths tuning seems to cut through the horns a little better without really banging on it, because you have, that's three octaves there, bro.
0: Mm-hmm.
1: I mean, two octaves. One octave. So instead of having, you have, like, spreading out a chord on a piano.
0: Nice. Know? Well, you know, you're an innovator in a whole other different way, in that somebody wrote here, and I know what they're speaking of. They give Don credit for his live streaming daily to get many of us through COVID-19. He's the real life Mr. Rogers. It is a beautiful day in your neighborhood. You sit out in the morning on your porch, you're drinking coffee, you're waving to the people going by in their cars, the roosters are crowing, the birds are chirping, and then you got a music show in the afternoon.
1: I felt like, you know, being in isolation, how can you be with people and in isolation? And they call it social media. So I decided I'd just go live and drink my coffee on the porch and invite whoever. And it almost feels as close as you can feel to sitting down in a coffee shop with people.
0: Yeah.
1: Because they all get their coffee and we laugh and we...
0: You see their names go whizzing by on Facebook.
1: Yeah, and they say things, you know, and they, how you doing? Where's Millie? She's only been out twice, you know.
0: Yeah.
1: It's fun because everything happens in the moment, and I try to read the comments while I'm playing, which can be a little confusing sometimes.
0: That's serious multitasking.
1: And some of my viewers are really clever and funny.
0: Yeah. So you start laughing
1: in the middle of the song sometimes.
0: Well, we got a little bit more time here before the clock on the clubhouse wall says it's, got to go. What do you think?
1: Let's do a sing-along. All right, it's the classic, Elaba.
0: Elaba.

0: Danish French. Jeg elsker øl. Eller pas chéri.
1: Eller pas chéri.
0: Comment ça va?
2: 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Hey, la ba. 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
2: 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With the New Orleans Jazz National Historical Park. Trumpeter Kermit Ruffins grew up in New Orleans. He swam in the Industrial Canal as a kid, caught bullfrogs for the family to eat, cooked goat, turtles. Kermit began playing in junior high school. In 1983, he co-founded the Rebirth Brass Band and later created the Barbecue Swingers, putting a grill on a truck at his gigs. He still smokes a lot of barbecue, among other things. We're at Esplanade Studios with the man who brings so much joy to New Orleans. It's American Roots Live with Kermit Ruffins and the Barbecue Swingers.

live a life of ease. When at twilight brings that evening breeze,

0: Kermit, how'd you get the name Barbecue Swingers?
1: Well, I woke up one day, Nick, and we was playing a lot of shows at the time, especially at Vaughn's, where we played for 20 years. And I was always tailgating, because I always wanted to cook a little food for the band members on our break time, in between reefer breaks, in between breaks and, you know. And then one time I decided to cook for the whole neighborhood and the whole audience. And I woke up one morning right out of my sleep and said, Kermit Ruffins and the Barbecue Swingers.
0: There you go.
1: So that night, I said it on stage, and I can remember Kevin, my bass player, Kevin saying, so I'm a barbecue swinger now, huh, boss? I'll never forget.
0: Who are the barbecue swingers you have here with you tonight? Well, these guys have been with you for a long time. Yeah. You want to give them a little...
1: Jerry Anderson, Jerry Barbaran Anderson on the Boom Booms.
0: Yeah, I have Jerry Anderson back there, yeah. And Jerry tells me he went to high school with you.
1: Clark, he went to Clark Senior High School. Jerry and I have been playing together for about 33 years.
0: He doesn't look any worse for wear.
1: Right.
0: and he's one of Danny Barker's kinfolk.
1: That's right.
0: And of course, Danny Barker
1: Barbaran.
0: He was a mentor of yours.
1: That's right. Paul Barbaran.
0: Yeah.
1: It's all Jerry kinfolks.
0: Yeah. That's quite a lineage to be in there, Jerry.
1: Well, you don't know the half of it. Jerry is one of the members of the Treme Sidewalk Steppers.
0: Oh, is he?
1: And nobody in the city can outdance Jerry.
0: Is that right? That's how he keeps that slender figure.
1: So that's why he knows. I mean, if you can dance like Jerry, you definitely can play the drums like Jerry.
0: That's all right. Wow, we're going to have to go to the Jerry School of Dance.
1: Of course.
0: Yeah, we'll all learn how to buck jump.
2: Don't do it. Don't try that at home.
0: So back here on bass, who we got on bass?
1: Kevin Morris. You know, I met Kevin down at the Caledonian, and he was playing with James Andrews, and I hired Kevin one time, and after that, me and Kevin have been playing together for 33 years now.
0: Is that right?
1: Kevin is a graduate of Xavier University.
0: All right.
1: And one of the smartest cats in the band.
0: Yeah. Oh, one of the smartest cats. Oh, yeah. So who is the smartest thing?
1: Well, we got to flip a coin.
0: And who we got over here on the piano?
1: Well, we've been blessed for about 8 years now, almost 9 years. Mr. Yoshitaka Z2 from Osaka, Japan.
3: Yeah.
1: And Z2's been swinging out with us. And, man, when I tell you we've been having the time of our life, thanks to Z2 with that brilliant piano playing.
0: Z2, how did you find out about jazz? Did you grow up with that in Japan, or did you come to New Orleans looking for it?
4: I have played in Japan for about 10 years.
0: And now you're at the Kermit Ruffins School of Musical Knowledge, huh? How is it different to be here playing the mother-in-law and all the gigs around New Orleans and being, you know, somebody that studies jazz and reads the notes? It's got to be a little different, huh?
4: Yes, Kermit band, no rehearsal, no music seat. So, ever, yeah.
0: Hey, so great. What a great band that you've got.
1: Well, thank you.
0: And a few years ago, you made a decision to take over and run one of the great clubs of the city, Ernie Cato's Mother-in-Law Lounge, named after mother-in-law. I mean, that was a big step to not just be the band leader and player, but also to run a club.
1: I was lucky to hang out with Ernie Cato every day of the week. He lived right next door to Joe's Cozy Corner.
0: Uh-huh. In the
1: back, Treme. Back in the 90s or the early 2000s. And then he took over the bar, and he passed away, and I saw the bar empty for about a year or two.
0: Such a beautiful place.
1: And I said, man, let me call the owner and get this place back up running. When I tell you, I didn't realize how famous Ernie was, because he was just right there next to us. You know, anybody sitting next to you every day of the week, you don't realize how famous they are,
0: mm-hmm.
1: because, you know, you're right there with them.
0: Right.
1: And when I opened a bar, that tune, Mother-in-Law, is just a freaking hit, man.
0: It's like the soundtrack of the bar.
1: That's right. And him and his wife, Miss Antoinette,
0: they
1: had a good
0: was.
1: Time at that bar. I went there maybe a few times when he had it open.
0: Yeah.
1: And every time I went, it was just this fun atmosphere of musicians just playing and having fun and some of the best red beans and rice ever. And I'm just so into bars, because when I was a kid, my mom was running a bar, 5106 in the Lower Ninth Ward. My cousin had a bar, Moore's Lounge in the Lower Ninth Ward, which I just opened up that club again.
0: Oh,
1: now
0: really?
1: It's Kermit's Ninth Ward Juke Joint.
0: Yeah.
1: And I had it open for about maybe 3 months before this disaster happened. And I'm a bar lover.
0: Yeah, sure.
1: So it was just natural for me to walk in there and open
0: bars,
1: that place up.
0: They're so important in any city, but in New Orleans, they're a place for people to gather. Blue Monday, get red beans and rice, hear music, meet your friends. I think Cato used to have all of his bad contracts on the wall. You know, I mean, that was a comedy bar.
1: It really was.
0: But I mean, the bars are important. I mean, this has got to be tough for you running a bar right now.
1: Yeah, of course. We're blessed to look forward to the future right now. I mean, we got an unwanted break, so we're all pepped up and ready to roll again. But we have to stay safe and take care of each other and pray and hope for the best.
0: Well, you're lifting some spirits here tonight and all around the world. What you want to do to carry us forward?
1: We're going to do a little bit of Paul Barberan, second line.

you greet. Everybody come and get in line. We gonna do a dance we call the second line. Oh, now everyone you greet.

Thank you, music lovers. And we're live coming to you from New Orleans, Louisiana. Yours truly, Kermit Ruppers and the Barbecue Swingers. Thank you all for tuning in. And by the way, who that saying they're going to beat them Saints?

0: Yeah.
1: Yes, indeed. When the Saints go marching in, Kermit Ruffins and the Barbecue Swingers with the venerable hymn Jazzed Up live at New Orleans Esplanade Studios. We'll be back in a minute with more music and conversation from our live stream concert with Ricky Lee Jones when American Roots returns.
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1: This is American Roots Live for Labor Day weekend. The first of these live streams created by Elephant Quilt Productions with the New Orleans Jazz National Historical Park was acoustic. Ricky Lee Jones on April 24, 2020. That one never made it onto the radio until now. The two-time Grammy Award winner, poet, songwriter, and rock star from Chicago, vaudevillian family legacy, spent years in California and then Paris. She's now a New Orleans resident. The set was made possible when Ms. Jones worked with New Orleans jazz park ranger and guitarist Matt Hampsey. Recognizing the new blues mood of COVID times, Ricky Lee started off with Robert Johnson's Crossroads, now on American Roots Live.
7: That's right. I went down to the crossroads.

0: Yeah, you're right.
1: No, I don't do the blues very often, but that song kind of transcends the blues, I think.
0: It does. So. Transcends it very well.
1: Let's do this John Prine song. It's called Hello in There. And many of you may know it already, and if you don't know it, how lucky I am to be the one to play it for you first.

You know, right after Chucky's in Love, I got to meet and hang around with a lot of interesting people. And John Prine was one of them. We spent a few weeks together. I went to his shows. He wore one of my blouses, or maybe it was a jacket. But it was a girl's thing. And he's so cool. He's wearing a girl's jacket on stage. But his music, I first heard back when I was 16 years old, living in Olympia, Washington. And John Prine, he was the guy. And whenever a person is genius, they transcend their genre. And he was a great American voice. His experience is uniquely American, and through that American experience speaks to the whole wide world. He had conquered cancer a long time ago and then conquered it again. And he was so resilient, and he would not stop. He was a nonstop working guy. You know, I haven't seen him or talked to him in a millennium, but I was still devastated in a personal way that he succumbed to this virus, you know. Let's do Chucky's in Love. Ready, here we go.

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And whatever it is that he's got up his sleeve, I hope it wasn't.

0: ready?
1: Live with Ricky Lee Jones, singing and playing guitar on her song, Chucky's in Love, with Ranger Matt Hampsey, also on guitar. And that's where we'll leave you on American Roots for Labor Day weekend. Hope you can chill and enjoy it. American Roots Live was produced in collaboration with New Orleans Jazz National Historical Park and Tulane University's School of Liberal Arts. 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Recording engineers Rick Nelson of Marini Studios and Misha Kashkaisvili at Esplanade Studios. Thanks also to Jason Ryan, Chris Finney, and Thomas Walsh at Elephant Quilt Productions and Mimi White of White Oak Productions. Our American Roots crew includes Maureen Loughran, Olivia Broslowski, Lauren Callahan, Steve Martin, the late Ken Mills, and Tulane students Gavin Hannenberg, Paige Veal, and Aaron Sterling. Thanks to the National Endowment for the Arts, the New Orleans Tourism and Culture Fund, and Jim Hart in Chicago. 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
1: Hi, my name is Lily, and I'm going into my senior year at South High. I just wrapped up my summer internship at Jazz 88, and I have learned so much throughout this experience with Jazz 88 and Step Up. I learned more about jazz history and culture, but I also developed communication and public speaking skills. 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My biggest skill that I'm going to take away from this internship is confidence. 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
3: BBC News with Tina Ritchie. Chancellor Merz says he's deeply shocked following the far-right AfD's decisive victory in elections in the eastern German state of Saxony-Anhalt. Describing the result as seismic, Mr. Merz said Germany was witnessing a shift in party politics and needed profound reforms. The AfD is just short of an outright majority. A top criminal court in Spain has launched an investigation into the mass surge of migrants into Ceuta in July. The investigating judge has alleged that it was facilitated by Morocco, based on a Spanish police report that highlighted what it called total permissiveness by Moroccan border forces. Serbia's prime minister has asked the president to dissolve parliament, paving the way for a snap election, something long demanded by student-led protests. These were triggered by the collapse of a canopy at a railway station 2 years ago, which killed 16 people and was widely blamed on corruption. Finland has opened a 200-kilometre-long fence along its border with Russia, aimed at deterring Moscow's policy of sending migrants to destabilise the country. Helsinki says it's part of the hybrid warfare Russia's waging against its European neighbours. Kenya has backtracked on plans to crack down on foreign traders without work permits, saying there are no plans to deport them. Officials are urging undocumented migrants to regularise their status through their embassies, assuring them they won't be harassed. France's wine industry is expected to see its lowest output in decades. It comes after grape crops were hit hard by heat and drought. Previously unheard recordings of live performances by the English band Oasis are going on sale next month, despite objections by the band. The collection of more than 60 live shows and 100 hours of rehearsals from the 1990s is expected to go for around $2 million. BBC News.
4: From the Jazz 88 newsroom, I'm Peter Solomon. Federal investigators are discussing procedures for figuring out what caused an Amazon cargo jet to veer off a runway at Miami International Airport, causing 5 fatalities and 5 other people to be injured as it collided with vehicles and went up in flames. The incident occurred approximately 2 p.m. Sunday after the plane flew in from San Juan, Puerto Rico, and careened across a road trafficked normally by warehouse workers and other businesses adjacent to the airport. Officials said that 5 people lost their lives, 3 critically were critically injured, and 2 others hospitalized with less severe injuries. It was not clear whether the pilots survived or if the dead were confined to those whose vehicles were in the path of the plane. The National Transportation Safety Board announced that Chairwoman Jennifer Homendy would hold a news conference today. According to the Associated Press, investigators will probably examine whether the aircraft flew too great a distance before landing. Normally, the landing zone is contained within the initial 3,000 feet of runway. Aviation safety expert Steve Arroyo said if the landing zone was not contained within that point, the plane should have abandoned its landing and gone around for a second attempt. Minnesotans will soon be able to cast their ballots for the November general election. Absentee voting will begin Friday, September 18th, 46 days before Election Day. Voters can cast an absentee ballot in person at designated locations or request a mail-in ballot. Minnesota does not require voters to provide a reason for voting absentee. Minnesota's general election is Tuesday, November 3rd, and absentee ballots must be received by Election Day in order to be counted. Physicians at Alina Health's Mercy Hospital Unity Campus in Fridley are threatening a four-day strike as contract negotiations continue. Doctors' Council SEIU says its members could walk off the job on September 14th through the 17th if an agreement is not reached. Another bargaining session is scheduled for Wednesday. The union says physicians are seeking sick leave, additional time off, and a stronger voice in decisions that affect patient care. Alina Health says it remains hopeful the two sides can reach an agreement and avoid a strike. An explosive 5-goal performance lifted the University of Minnesota soccer team to a 5-0 shutout victory over Colorado College Sunday afternoon. The Gophers return to Elizabeth Wild Robbie Stadium Thursday when they take on Iowa. In Major League Baseball, the Twins lost 10-1 yesterday in the rubber match of their series against the Chicago White Sox. The Twins came away with one victory and two losses. They'll travel to Michigan today to play a 3-game series against the Detroit Tigers. The opening game starts today at 2:10 p.m. The University of Minnesota Golden Gopher football team routed Eastern Illinois 59-7 in their season opener. The Gophers are back home against Mississippi State next Saturday for a 2:30 p.m. kickoff at Huntington Bank Stadium. Looking at the Twin Cities forecast, today partly sunny and a high near 80. Showers and thunderstorms likely tonight, a low around 67, gusts up to 30 miles an hour. More shower and thunderstorm activity likely tomorrow morning, giving way to a mostly cloudy forecast, a high Tuesday around 81. I'm Peter Solomon for Jazz 88.

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an ambassador of Latin sounds to the Twin Cities, and a jazz legend, according to Jazz 88 and the Minnesota Jazz Legends program. That's Manfredo Fest, Ligia, Ella Fitzgerald.

On Savoy Truffle, Wayne Shorter opening the hour with the 502 Blues. For Labor Day Monday, I'm Travis. On the way, we'll mark the 150th anniversary of the end of the line for the James Younger Gang, courtesy of the citizens of Northfield, Minnesota. And you can bet they're having a party in Northfield to note that anniversary of the Northfield raid. This date, back in 1876. That's happening today in Northfield, if you care to take a road trip. But before we hear that story on MN90, it's John Clayton with the vocals from Lydia Liebman on the Billy Joel song.

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1: Each year in September in Northfield, an unusual event takes place outside First National Bank on Main Street, a bank robbery. No, not a real bank robbery, but a reenactment of one of the most notorious bank robberies of all time, the 1876 raid by the James Younger Gang, consisting of Cole Younger and his brothers and Frank and Jesse James. It was the last robbery before the Youngers were pursued and captured. The gang rode into town on horseback, wearing long coats to conceal their guns. Once inside the bank, they demanded the safe be opened and assaulted the banker on duty. That violence set off a series of gunshots by the gang as well as by townspeople. By the time the gang fled town, two of them had been killed, as well as two innocents. The actual sequence of what occurred is still debated, but there's no question that it set off a 400-mile manhunt that resulted in the arrest and imprisonment of the Younger brothers. The James brothers eluded authorities for several more years.
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Jimmy McGriff on the organ and The Worm Turns. Junior Mance on Lady Be Good. The Greg Foat Group in the set on Hello, Old Friend. It's 88.5 with the music to continue for your holiday Monday all through the afternoon. And we turn our focus into our own scene on Minnesota Jazz Tracks with Danny from 7 till 9. 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I'm Travis, and we'll get you into music from something that Dolly Parton was well known for performing. This, though, by the Visions Jazz Ensemble, Coat of Many Colors.

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1: Hi, I'm Donovan, and I just finished up my Jazz 88 internship. I go to Edison High School, and some things that I will be taking away from this internship are hard work and being independent. In this internship, I was given a lot of space to do my thing and put a lot of my spin on what we do. 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Thanks for listening to me on Jazz with Class and the Chump Chat podcast all summer. 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

0: 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World news on the way.
1: Hi, I'm Judy Carmichael. 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
4: BBC News with Moira Alderson. Chancellor Merz says he's deeply shocked following the far-right AfD's decisive victory in elections in the eastern German state of Saxony-Anhalt. Describing the result as seismic, Mr. Merz said Germany was witnessing a shift in party politics and needed profound reforms. The AfD is just short of an outright majority. A top criminal court in Spain has launched an investigation into the mass surge of migrants into Ceuta in July. The investigating judge has alleged it was facilitated by Morocco, based on a Spanish police report that highlighted what it called total permissiveness by Moroccan border forces. President Trump has threatened to block sales of Canadian-made aircraft in the United States, escalating the ongoing trade war. Mr. Trump says Bombardier could only sell in the US if they manufactured there. Serbia's Prime Minister has asked the President to dissolve Parliament, paving the way for a snap election, something long demanded by student-led protests. These were triggered by the collapse of a canopy at a railway station 2 years ago, which killed 16 people and was widely blamed on corruption. Finland has opened a 200-kilometre-long fence along its border with Russia, aimed at deterring Moscow's policy of sending migrants to destabilise the country. Helsinki says it's part of the hybrid warfare that Russia's waging against its European neighbours. Kenya's backtracked on plans to crack down on foreign traders without work permits, saying there are no plans to deport them. Officials are urging undocumented migrants to regularise their status through their embassies, assuring them they won't be harassed. The Eiffel Tower was forced to close on Monday after staff went on strike to protest against the replacement of female staff during a visit by a conservative Hindu delegation. The incident has drawn criticism from French politicians. BBC News.
0: First alert traffic holiday bulletin. Southbound 35E south of downtown St. Paul. Look for slowdowns due to single lane travel conditions across the Mississippi River Bridge. You'll see backups around West 7th Street. And in your forecast today, reaching a high around 80, southeast winds gusting to 25, then showers and thunderstorms this evening and through the overnight. Down to 67 with chance for significant rainfall. Showers and thunderstorms taper off by noon Tuesday, then mostly cloudy tomorrow and a high around 81. I'm Travis Ryder for Jazz 88.
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1: Music from Irreversible Entanglements, We Know, featuring Motherboard. Before that, Fred Hoon, a tune called Unity for the Struggle of Workers. Welcoming you to the afternoon cruise on this Labor Day. Coming up, music from Cecile McLaurin-Salvant, Paquito de Rivera, Najé, down the line, Kenny Burrell and Rini Rosnes. 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

0: music from Najee, this tune called Savoir Faire from an album of the same name. Before that, Paquito de Rivera with a tune called La Comparsa from the album La Habana Rio Conexión. We also heard Cecile McLaurin-Salvant from her album Oh Snap with Anything But Now. You're listening to The Afternoon Cruise. I'm Yancey for Jazz 88. 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Stay tuned.
1: One small habit that can have a major safety impact behind the steering wheel is where to put your hands. Whether you've been driving for 50 years or 5 months, doing it right is critical in the event of an airbag deployment. Experts say we no longer use the traditional 10 and 2 o'clock position. Instead, keep your hands lower. Try for 9 and 3 or 8 and 4 o'clock positions. MnDOT says making these simple adjustments to your steering habits will enhance your safety on the road.

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0: Music from Shigeto. MCW is the name of that tune from an album called Versions. Before that, you heard from John Handy, Hard Work. We also heard from Rini Rosnes, Amor Ate Ofim, and Kenny Burrell with Minha. You're listening to The Afternoon Cruise. I'm Yancy for Jazz 88. Coming up, new music from Henry Threadgill featuring Vijay Iyer and Daphnis Prieto, as well as Michelle and Deggio Cello. So stay tuned after a few messages.
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1: BBC News with Moira Alderson. Chancellor Merz says he's deeply shocked following the far-right AfD's decisive victory in elections in the eastern Germany state of Saxony-Anhalt. Describing the result as seismic, Mr. Merz said Germany was witnessing a shift in party politics and needed profound reforms. The AfD is just short of an outright majority. A top criminal court in Spain has launched an investigation into the mass surge of migrants into Ceuta in July. The investigating judge has alleged that it was facilitated by Morocco, based on a Spanish police report that highlighted what it called total permissiveness by Moroccan border forces. President Trump has threatened to block sales of Canadian-made aircraft in the US, escalating the ongoing trade war. Mr. Trump said Bombardier could only sell in the US if they manufactured there. Cuba's foreign minister says there have been no negotiations with the US and no future talks set as Washington heightens its pressure campaign on the island. Bruno Rodriguez denounced the record-high damage to Cuba's economy from what he called the US government's genocidal blockade. The former Nigerian president, Olusegun Obasanjo, has rejected as false claims that he's not an honest broker in efforts to avert a new civil war in Ethiopia's Tigray region. His comments follow criticism from officials in Mekelle, who argue he has no clear plan to break the stalemate. Kenya's backtracked on plans to crack down on foreign traders working without permits, saying there are no plans to deport them. Officials are urging undocumented migrants to regularise their status through their embassies, assuring them they won't be harassed. And the Eiffel Tower was forced to close on Monday after staff went on strike in protest against the replacement of female staff during a visit by a conservative Hindu delegation. That's the latest world news from the BBC.
2: First Alert Traffic Holiday Bulletin, I-35W between Bloomington and Burnsville. Two lanes open in both directions, and that's squeezing traffic a bit. And a lot of ramps closed at both Cliff Road and Highway 13 in that same area. And be prepared for congestion on Snelling and Como Avenues near the Minnesota State Fairgrounds for the final day of the Great Minnesota Get-Together. Your high today around 80 with southeast winds gusting to 25. Tonight, showers and thunderstorms likely with possibly a half to three quarters of an inch of rainfall down to 67. Showers and storms taper off by noon Tuesday, then tomorrow mostly cloudy for the afternoon, a high around 81. I'm Travis Ryder for Jazz 88.
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it be a labor of love. A labor it is. Working the night shift, mills of music venues, clubs, and bars. Farmers of feelings, trumpet trigger fingers, grappling brass valves, prodding, pressing, deafened by the rattling roar in ahead. Toiled by a tired heart, resting between the swinging rounds of rhythms. Bless the drummer's hands. Trolling a kit on the subway in the snow. The keys player's fingers homesick for cityscapes. Maraca wrists, clap stack, duct taped instruments. The message as the medium. Everything is practice for stopping bullets, blossoming heartbeats, freedom music. While the Republicans and the Democrazies argue the complexion of money, we float between classes and corners, from caviar to canned beans. E minor is a relative of G major. They family. In sound check, we split the difference. Just a tad of reverb, EQ the wedge. Living upright in the basement, a backwards world, music that wrinkles time. Reporting live from the poet's eye. Hand-me-down sounds found by an ear to the underground. Shedding off-the-cuff poems on napkins using hotel pens. A language in my mouth. Juggling rotten wisdom teeth. Fluorescent folk singing the scab of running scales. A sore throat at the merch table. Selling seashells that carry the sound of slave ships docked by the seashore. When your address is your suitcase, the only religion is the show must go on. I want my bread

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0: Number 4 from Dexter Gordon's Daddy Plays the Horn. After that set from Gregory Porter, Work Song, and Aja Monet, Working Class Musicians. It's Labor Day on the Afternoon Cruise. I'm Yancy, and we will hear from Linda May Hanno, Ingrid Jensen, and Nicole Glover in the next set. Stay tuned for that. It's Jazz 88.
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Nicole Glover with Resilience from her album Memories, Dreams, Reflections. Before that, we had Ingrid Jensen from her album Landings with Amsterdam After Dark featuring George Coleman. And before that, Linda Mahan, which I am now realizing I believe she's with Nicole Glover on that tune, Social Call. No. That's Melissa Aldana. She's with Melissa Aldana on that tune, Social Call, from the album Beneath Lifted Skies. You're listening to The Afternoon Cruise. I'm Yancey. Coming up, Tedris Avery, John Coltrane, Eric Dolphy to close out the hour after a Movable Feast moment. Coming up next.

Sobate, Lemsenza Gakko.

0: 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Today, as a senior manager, I use those same skills to plan, organize, and execute events that bring people together. My leadership was reinforced by the Minnesota Army National Guard.
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1: BBC News with Roisin Hasty. Chancellor Merz says he's deeply shocked following the far-right AfD's decisive victory in elections in the eastern German state of Saxony-Anhalt. Describing the results as seismic, Mr. Merz said Germany was witnessing a shift in party politics and needed profound reforms. The AfD is just short of an outright majority. A top criminal court in Spain has launched an investigation into the mass surge of migrants into Ceuta in July. The investigation judge has alleged it was facilitated by Morocco based on a Spanish police report that highlighted what it called total permissiveness by Moroccan border forces. President Trump has threatened to block sales of Canadian-made aircraft in the United States, escalating the ongoing trade war. Mr. Trump said Bombardier could only sell in the US if they manufactured there. Indonesia's main international airport in the capital and several other key air hubs have reopened after days of closure caused by ash from a volcanic eruption. The Transport Ministry reported that five airports on Java, including Jakarta's, are operating again as Mount Anna Krakatau calms. Investigators have recovered the flight data and cockpit voice recorders from the wreckage of an Amazon cargo plane that overran a runway at Miami International Airport. The Boeing 767 on a flight from Puerto Rico overshot the runway on Sunday afternoon, killing five people and injuring five others. Kenya has backtracked on plans to crack down on foreign traders without work permits, saying there are no plans to deport them. And the Eiffel Tower was forced to close on Monday after staff went on strike to protest against the replacement of female staff during a visit by a conservative Hindu delegation. The incident's drawn criticism from French politicians.
2: First Alert Traffic Holiday Bulletin. Southbound 35E south of downtown St. Paul. Look for slowdowns due to single lane travel conditions across the Mississippi River Bridge. You'll see backups around West 7th Street. And in your forecast today, reaching a high around 80, southeast winds gusting to 25, then showers and thunderstorms this evening and through the overnight. Down to 67 with chance for significant rainfall. Showers and thunderstorms taper off by noon Tuesday, then mostly cloudy tomorrow and a high around 81. I'm Travis Ryder for Jazz 88.

0: on Roland Kirk. Before that, Strasbourg, Saint Denis from Roy Hargrove. You're listening to the Afternoon Cruise on this Labor Day. I'm Yancey for Jazz 88. Coming up, music from Barbara Dane, David Benoit, the Ezra Collective, Jaleel Shah, and then around 5:30, a Cassandra Wilson interview from her time as 2022 NEA Jazz Master. Stay tuned. It's Jazz 88.
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1: 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And if you're like me, you like to shake things up a little bit and throw a little spice into your jazz. I'm talking a little bit of funk, a little bit of soul, maybe some blues, maybe a little fusion. Then tune in Tuesday nights at 9 p.m. right here on KBEM for Jammin' Jazz, Jazz for the New Generation with me, Michelle Zito.

The Invisible Man, as played by Jaleel Shah, is what you just heard. Before that, Ezra Collective with Jubilee Feeling. Before that, David Benoit, Letter to Evan. And we started off this set with Working People's Blues from Barbara Dane. You're listening to The Afternoon Cruise on this Labor Day. And coming up, an interview between Cassandra Wilson in 2022 during her time as NEA Jazz Master with Joe Reed. We'll get into that up next.

0: You're listening to 2022 NEA Jazz Master, Cassandra Wilson, singing a song she wrote called I Am Waiting. From the National Endowment for the Arts, this is Artworks. I'm Josephine Reed. Singer, songwriter, musician, and producer, Cassandra Wilson, by incorporating blues, country, and folk into her singing and songwriting, has expanded the definition of jazz. With her distinctive voice and singular approach to singing, she's recorded more than 20 releases as a leader and has been featured on recordings by musicians like Terrence Blanchard, Bill Frisell, Charlie Hayden, Wynton Marsalis, Terry Lynn Carrington, and Luther Vandross. Born into a musical family in Jackson, Mississippi, Cassandra Wilson combines artistic depth with musical adventurousness in interpreting and reinventing songs in styles from blues to Afro-Cuban to folk. Before being named a 2022 NEA Jazz Master, Wilson had won many honors and awards, including 2 Grammy Awards, Downbeat Magazine's Female Jazz Vocalist of the Year Award multiple times, the Miles Davis Award at the Montreal International Jazz Festival, and Time Magazine named her America's Best Singer in 2001. I don't have time to list all of her accolades, but I have to mention the Mississippi Governor's Award for Artistic Excellence in Music and her marker on the Mississippi Blues Trail. These last two are particularly meaningful, since Mississippi's rich musical history has been an early and deep influence on Cassandra Wilson and her approach to music.
1: I was born in Jackson, Mississippi. It's a town that's known for many things. It's known as a gathering of educators. My parents were educators. They went to Jackson College, which is now Jackson State University. Now it's become a medical hub, but in the past it's been a great gathering place for musicians. We had a label called Trumpet Records, which many blues musicians recorded in. We're known for country music, and there are some hip-hop artists that come from the region. And we also have always had a small jazz community.
0: With your upbringing, your parents were educators. Were they also musical?
1: Both of my parents were musical, but my father was actually a musician, studied music at Jackson College. And he was supposed to teach music, but decided not to. And he performed in various bands in the region. That was the era of the big bands. So there were a lot of big bands, smaller bands, combos, that sort of thing. And there was a lot of music in Jackson, a lot of music, a lot of venues.
0: What did he play?
1: He started off playing violin when he was younger. Then he moved to the trumpet when he started to play in the army band. And then he finally rested on the bass and the guitar.
0: Was he a jazz person? Did he love jazz?
1: Absolutely. He had a huge jazz collection. And that's what I remember listening to when I was a little girl. I started listening to the same music that he listened to. I was very close to my father, both of my parents. And I remember hearing Miles Davis's Sketches of Spain. That's one of the first albums that I remember hearing from his collection.
0: Now, was it just assumed, Cassandra, that you would take music lessons, or was that something you really expressed an interest in?
1: My parents say that when I was about 5 years old, they took me to visit a friend, and that the friend had a piano. And they said that I just started to play on it. And they noticed that I was very agile and that I was very happy whenever, you know, I was playing the piano. So it was then that my mother decided that we would get a piano. And that piano is actually still here. It's in this house.
0: And how did guitar get in the mix?
1: The guitar was always in the background. My father had an archtop Gibson, and you know, the strings hang down at the end. My father tells me the story that I used to go and pull those strings, and they would, of course, resonate with what we call harmonics. And the harmonics sounded angelic to me. it sounded like heavenly music. And that's when I started to notice the guitar more and more. So after 7 years of piano lessons, I asked my father if I could start playing the guitar.
0: And how did singing get into the mix? When did you move towards singing, or was that always there?
1: Well, I think the singing thing was always there, but I never really thought that I had a voice. Everyone sings here. You know, Mississippians sing. You know, you can't live in Mississippi and not love singing. And so I never thought that it was anything extraordinary until I started to write my own music. When I was about 12, 13 years old, I was beginning to write music on the guitar. And that's when I thought, okay, well, maybe there's something else here that I should be doing with the voice.
0: Who were you listening to at that time when you first started writing and playing the guitar?
1: Wow. I was listening to people like Joni Mitchell, James Taylor, Richie Havens, Odetta. That's the beginning of that whole singer-songwriter movement, I think, in America. The late 60s, the 70s is when I start to really get involved in folk music and a little bit of blues, but mostly folk music.
0: When did you start playing out, playing publicly for people? And what did you play?
1: I started performing publicly when I was in college. And since I was playing in, you know, in the dormitory for kids, you know, friends of mine, I thought, well, why not try and perform at a local restaurant bar, which was called Poets. And that was my first live performance.
0: What did that feel like? Do you remember?
1: It felt easy. It felt wonderful, really, because, you know, you have to realize this is a time that there's this movement amongst people all over the country, I say all over the world, this feeling of freedom, the need to express ourselves about everyday life, what we want for our lives, what we want for our children's lives, what we want for society. I love that idea of grabbing an instrument and expressing the times. I love that, always did.
0: After college, you moved to New Orleans. Why New Orleans, and what is it that you wanted to do there?
1: Well, I was married, which was what I was supposed to do. And so I moved to New Orleans because I married a man who worked in New Orleans, and I got a job at WDSU-TV, and I did the things that a wife was supposed to do.
0: But you also involved yourself in the music scene. You worked with some great musicians in New Orleans.
1: It was the time of my life. While I was working during the day, and then at night, I would go out and I would meet these amazing musicians in New Orleans. People like Ellis Marsalis, Earl Turbinton. I actually was on an album with one of the greatest drummers of all time, James Black. It was just one of the most exciting times in my life to be able to be in New Orleans and get an understanding and an education of the music that was different, a little bit different from what I'd gotten in Jackson. We claim jazz here too, as well. It's just that ours is mixed with a little more blues. What they're doing down there, it's a similar thing, but it's a broader palette in terms of improvisation. So that's when I began to really experiment with using the voice in an improvisational manner.
0: And you were there for a year and you moved to New York City. Again, what informed that decision to go to New York?
1: My husband at the time, Anthony Wilson, was summoned by his uncle who had just become the mayor of East Orange. And so they were, you know, bringing various members of the family to East Orange in support of his uncle. So that's why I moved there. I didn't move there because I just felt this, you know, draw. I moved there because my husband moved there.
0: What was the music scene like in New York?
1: Wow, it was, once again, exciting. Once again, there's this feeling that there's something else beyond the kitchen and ironing the clothes. There's a feeling that maybe I don't fit so much inside of a political family. Maybe I actually fit with the jazz musicians. So that's in the back of my head.
0: How did you move into the music scene as a singer or a songwriter in New York? What was that trajectory like?
1: Oh, exciting, exciting. I would take the PATH train over to New York, and I would go to the jam sessions, and I met the elders, which is a very important part of growing inside of that community, is to sit at the feet of the elders.
0: You worked quite a bit with Steve Coleman, and you became one of the founding members of the M-Bass Collective. What is the M-Bass Collective? What was the M-Bass Collective?
1: I met Steve Coleman in 1982, I believe, and he introduced me to his ideas at the time, which were creating an entirely new language in the music, connected to the old, but a new way of expressing your experiences through the music, connected to the tradition, but always pushing forward. So M-Bass, which is what we created at the time, Steve was the leader of that movement. M-Bass stands for Macro Basic Array of Structured Extemporization, which just is a fancy way of saying, I will interpret this through the lens of my experiences, not through the lens of someone else's experiences. So you're gathering your life's experiences and you are expressing that musically. It's creating your own voice, which is ultimately what jazz has always been about.
0: And it's exactly what you do with your singing as well.

0: Your first album as a leader was with M-Bass in 1986 called, I think tellingly, Point of View. And of course, you know what this question is going to be, which is, what was the point of view that you wanted to express?
1: Point of view was a point of departure, a point of awakening. I think that's what I was saying, awakening a singular voice, awakening a singular process, because that was the very first time I recorded original material. So point of view acts as that, yes. It's a point of departure. It's a way of looking at the music through what was beginning to be Cassandra Wilson.
0: That's good, because I do want to talk about your songwriting process-wise. How do you write? Is it on the piano? Is it with your guitar? Does it shift back and forth? How does this work?
1: There is no rhyme or reason to it. The muse comes to you through pianos, guitars, drums, sticks, stones, trees. It will just come to you. Now, depending on what you're most comfortable with in terms of interpreting that, the piano sometimes worked, but it was mostly through the guitar.
0: Are you somebody who reworks things a lot? Do you work on it, put it down, come back to it? What's that process?
1: I don't really work that hard. I don't. I believe when it comes to you initially, all you have to do is massage it. If you have to work too hard on it, then it's going to go into the bin of incomplete ideas. But it usually comes to you full force in a way that makes sense and is easy to develop. It shouldn't be a hard process for me.
0: Okay, so here's my question. Did you have to learn to do that, to let it come, to let it be easy for you?
1: That's a great question. Did I have to learn how to make the process easy?
0: Yeah, just let it be so it would come.
1: That's who I've always been. I remember myself as a child being that way, believing in ease in life, having a peaceful way of communicating with creative energy, not a struggle, but a peaceful way of allowing it to come in, and trusting my intuition enough and trusting my ears enough to know, okay, this is good. I like it. It feels good. It makes me feel good. So I know that when I sing it, it's going to make other people feel good as well.
0: I just want to talk about your 1988 album, Blue Skies, with Terry Lynn Carrington on the drums. Billboard named it Album of the Year. How different was it from the music that you made with M-Bass, even though you might have brought that same consciousness to this music?
1: I did Blue Skies because I felt I needed to show the people who were questioning me what my foundation was. And Steve Coleman actually criticized me for doing that. He felt that I was going backwards. And I said, no, it's not going backwards. It's just showing my appreciation also for that era of music. I can swing. I love swinging. And I'm going to swing for you now.

0: Hi, I'm Asher Bennett Hayes, a recent graduate of Pym Arts High School where I majored in both musical theater and vocal music. I just recently finished my summer internship with Jazz 88. Two skills I learned from this internship are live broadcasting and cable wrapping, and one skill I will take away from this internship is being confident in my speaking.
1: Funding for Asher's Jazz 88 summer internship was supported by the Frank Engdahl Memorial Fund. 88.5 KBEM FM, Minneapolis, St. Paul, jazz88.fm online, a listener-supported service of Minneapolis Public Schools.
2: BBC News with Roisin Hasty. Chancellor Mertz says he's deeply shocked following the far-right AfD's decisive victory in elections in the eastern German state of Saxony-Anhalt. Describing the results as seismic, Mr. Mertz said Germany was witnessing a shift in party politics and needed profound reforms. The AfD is just short of an outright majority. A top criminal court in Spain has launched an investigation into the mass surge of migrants into Ceuta in July. The investigating judge has alleged it was facilitated by Morocco based on a Spanish police report that highlighted what it called total permissiveness by Moroccan border forces. President Trump has threatened to block sales of Canadian-made aircraft in the United States, escalating the ongoing trade war. Mr. Trump said Bombardier could only sell in the US if they manufacture there. Indonesia's main international airport in the capital and several other key air hubs have reopened after days of closure caused by ash from a volcanic eruption. The Transport Ministry reported that five airports on Java, including Jakarta's, are operating again as Mount Anak Krakatau calms. Investigators have recovered the flight data and cockpit voice recorders from the wreckage of an Amazon cargo plane that overran a runway at Miami International Airport. The Boeing 767 on a flight from Puerto Rico overshot the runway on Sunday afternoon, killing five people and injuring five others. Kenya has backtracked on plans to crack down on foreign traders without work permits, saying there are no plans to deport them. And the Eiffel Tower was forced to close on Monday after staff went on strike to protest against the replacement of female staff during a visit by a conservative Hindu delegation. The incident's drawn criticism from French politicians. BBC News.
3: First Alert Traffic Holiday Bulletin. I-35W between Bloomington and Burnsville. Two lanes open in both directions, and that's squeezing traffic a bit. And a lot of ramps closed at both Cliff Road and Highway 13 in that same area. And be prepared for congestion on Snelling and Como Avenues near the Minnesota State Fairgrounds for the final day of the Great Minnesota Get-Together. Your high today around 80 with southeast winds gusting to 25. Tonight, showers and thunderstorms likely with possibly a half to three quarters of an inch of rainfall down to 67. Showers and storms taper off by noon Tuesday, then tomorrow mostly cloudy for the afternoon, a high around 81. I'm Travis Ryder for Jazz 88.

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see. A girl can get somewhere, even if she has stringy hair. She can even be a bit bold at her knees. Makes no difference, you know what though? She's got to show a faultless personality. And nowadays you can learn to spell. Take dictation pretty well. You don't have to sit on the boss's settee, never. That is, unless you've got a perfect personality. And there's only one thing that puzzles me. Why is it certain girls offer certain things? Some get sable coats and some even get wedding rings. And you know who they're from? The best guys, the one who wear their spats right. Ha ha! Now you're right. So brother, don't tell me I'm smart and have the kindest heart. Oh, what a wonderful sister I'd be. Cause I'm not looking for any relatives. I just want a small personal opinion. Just tell me how you like my personality. And just give me a short explanation. Don't make it long, cause I don't like that look in your eyes. Make it short, brother, real short.

0: Music from Vincent Herring. That was Hard Work. Before that, Pearl Bailey with a tune called Personality to start off the final hour of this Labor Day edition of the Afternoon Cruise. Coming up in NEA Jazz Moment, we'll also hear from jazz at Lincoln Center. So keep it locked. It's Jazz 88.
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2: 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These notes all go up, these go down. I could do anything on the piano. I just remember thinking that.
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0: Music from the Jazz at Lincoln Center Orchestra Work Song. Before that, Joanne Brackeen, the subject of our NEA Jazz Moment, with 6-8. You're listening to The Afternoon Cruise. I'm Yancey. Coming up, music from Art Farmer, Lisa Rich, Terry Lynn Carrington, and Brent Burkhead. Stay tuned for those tunes here on Jazz 88.
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